0: annual cap on allied health treatment. Former Navy clearance diver John Armfield says they want Labor to scrap the allied health cap altogether.
1: Depending on the moment in the veteran's life, that $5,000 will not endure, will not last when the veteran's in a critical moment. I believe they're saying that they're going to target and the vulnerable veterans will be able to go above $5,000. But who determines the moment that veteran becomes vulnerable?
0: Today's meeting coincides with a week marking the second anniversary of the Royal Commission into Defence and Veteran Suicide Report being handed over. Tech giants will face fines of $100 million if they fail to remove harmful material from their social media platforms under a revamped policy set to be unveiled by the federal government. Federal politics editor Michael Packey.
2: The Albanese government will release its draft duty of care laws this week, which aim to hold tech giants to account for the content that's posted on their sites. Users would have the ability to opt out of algorithms which help curate the content they're fed from social media platforms. Labor says it would better protect users from material that reinforce dangerous stereotypes and behaviour. Tech companies that breach the rules would face fines of around $100 million. But the opposition is not convinced the enhanced laws will work, claiming the current social media ban for under-16s has failed. Michael Packey, Canberra.
0: Latest data shows the number of homes being sold at auction is down by nearly a third compared to the same time last year. The Cotality research across the capital cities found just 1,462 homes were taken to auction at the weekend. It represents the fourth week in a row auction volumes were down by more than 30% compared with the same time in 2025. An emotional appeal for international aid amid the ongoing fallout from the deadly flooding has been launched by the top UN official in Nepal. More than 5,000 people, including 36 Australians, remain missing in the disaster, and the official death toll is close to 1,400. The UN says communities are still struggling to comprehend the scale of the devastation. Police have recovered a working rocket launcher from the days of the Vietnam War from a second-hand dealer's shipping container in Melbourne. The dealer had bought five shipping containers from a deceased estate, sight unseen. Inside were boxes of military clothing and the rocket launcher. Police and the bomb response unit examined the weapon and found it was unloaded and safe, though still in working order. And finally, the Australian dollar is at 72.04 US cents. This is Air National News.
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0: The first quarter finalists have been decided at the US Tennis Open. Craig Gabriel reports from Flushing Meadow.
9: The Wimbledon champion Linda Noskova has reached the quarters at the US Open for the first time. In a rematch from the semis at Wimbledon, Noskova has once again defeated Marta Kostyuk 7-5, 5-7, 6-4. She closed it on her sixth match point. The first two match points were in the second set. In the quarters, Noskova will take on Aryna Sabalenka, who will counter for Taylor Townsend 6-4. 4-6-3. Now that match had several highlights, and on the Ash Stadium, Carlos Alcaraz is playing Tommy Paul and is en route to another win over the American.
0: The first week of the NRL Finals is locked in following the Panthers' 38-10 win over the West Tigers in the final game of the regular season. The Panthers have claimed the minor premiership, setting up a battle with the Sydney Roosters on Sunday afternoon. The finals kick off with the Rabbitohs up against the Knights on Friday night. In the AFLW, West Coast have slumped to a fourth straight loss following yesterday's 37-point loss to the Demons. The Eagles are now in 15th without a win. And in the English Premier League, Arsenal has come from 1-0 down to beat Chelsea 2-1, while Everton scored in the 96th minute to secure a 2-2 draw with Manchester United. Australian Independent Radio News.
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10: Ian Rothwell got a crash yet to be cleared away, Anzac Avenue at Wattle Road, and also through Brackenridge got a breakdown for Diggin Aviation northbound around the Brackenridge Road exit. Also seeing some delays for the Bruce Highway southbound, Deception Bay to Mango Hill, Gympie Road inbound Castledine, Southbound Road inbound Everton Park. 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
12: G'day, taking a look at the three-day forecast for Moreton Bay and the northern suburbs. Top of 26 today. It'll be sunny, dropping to 15 overnight with a top of 25 for tomorrow. It'll be partly cloudy with a possible shower in the morning and afternoon for Tuesday. Southeasterly winds up to 25 k's an hour. Finally, for Wednesday, a low of 13, top of 26. Mostly sunny with the slight chance of a shower in the evening, and you'll have light winds, so it won't be too bad for heading out in the boat if you got the day off. The current temperature in North Lakes is 23 and 22 on the bay.
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0: an appropriate song. Coming back after 10 o'clock on Moreton Bay Today, I'm Travis Groves and Chopper Dave joins me. We're your traffic boys back in town.
1: G'day, g'day. Yeah, zoom, zoom. Here we are.
0: 99.7 Bridge FM. Great rock variety on your Monday. Good to be with you. And Dave's in to talk about the NRL over the weekend. It's really getting down to the brass. What's the expression? It's really getting down to the bare bone now, isn't it?
1: The brass tacks, the bare bones, yeah. The business end of the season.
0: The business end.
1: Yeah.
0: So the weekend, how are we looking? Who won? Who lost?
1: Well, the Broncos pulled one out of the fire and beat the Bulldogs. Not that that made any difference, obviously, to anything. The Dolphins beat the Titans just by 4 points on Friday night. Rabbitohs put 50 on the Roosters. Roosters didn't have Sam Walker, of course, and some of their other big names were being rested as well. Don't look too much into that. 50-20 was that one. Warriors, well, just got out of jail against the Sea Eagles, and that cost them the minor premiership too, only winning that game by 1 point. Of course, the Panthers took out the minor premiership for the fourth time in 7 years by beating the Tigers 38-10 yesterday. Dragons had a win to wrap up the season, beating the Parramatta Eels, sorry, Acho, by 2 points. And Cowboys defeated the Raiders. No, defeated by the Raiders, 50-30, which was a no. Hang on, what have you done here, Travy G? You've
0: that's just the results.
1: North Queensland Cowboys 30 defeated by the Raiders. Oh, I see, by the yeah. Raiders 50. Anyway, moving on. Didn't make any difference to the top eight that was locked in a couple of weeks ago. And the Sharks Storm game, right? So with 2 minutes to go, Sharks are up 20-18. 2 minutes to go, I'm like, I'm off to bed. Turn it off. Next minute, they scored in the 80th minute. The Storm to win the game 24-20. So I turned, it was literally the 78th minute. I said, out of here, went to bed, and they scored in the last minute. So anyway, you got to stay at the end of the game. You know, you can't sort of tap out a couple of minutes early. So we've got finals this weekend. The elimination finals kick off Friday night. The Rabbitohs hosting the Knights from Newcastle. Probably the Rabbitohs will, roll of the dice, toss of the coin. Probably the Rabbitohs, I think.
0: I'd say so.
1: The other elimination final, the Sharks and the Cowboys. Well, two teams that are both sort of not doing that well and probably just snuck into the eighth. The Sharks have been on a downward spiral for the last few weeks. Sharks will probably take that one, I think, in a close one in Sydney. And the elimination, the other finals, the Dolphins going over the ditch to play the Warriors. And then on Sunday afternoon, you've got the Panthers hosting the Roosters. Panthers, of course, will probably take that one out. Nice if the Roosters did, but I think the Parramatta, the Panthers will do that. And Warriors against the Dolphins.
0: That'll be a tough one.
1: It'll be a tough one. Probably Warriors in a close one. But the Dolphins get a second bite of the cherry, so we'll see how they go. But good luck to the Finns.
0: Yep, it's all coming up this weekend. The Rabbitohs and Knights, Warriors, Dolphins, Sharks, Cowboys and Panthers and Roosters. So tune in for that. And it's always a pleasure to have Chopper Dave, our NRL correspondent, coming in, chatting about the footy. We know you're a footy tragic and you love to watch it every weekend.
1: That's it, certainly. I'll be back to check the roads again from 3.
0: All right, and coming up in just a moment after 10:30, Brad Flynn joins me in the studio. He's got a new book out at the moment, The Daily Business Athlete, just launched last week. He'll be giving one away as well. All you need to do is text in your name, suburb and phone number, 0411 626 997, 0411 626 997. 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We've got The Hunters and Collectors, When the River Runs Dry, and Space Hog. 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

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Space Hog in the meantime on your Monday. It's Mort Mate today. I'm Travis Groves. 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He's launched it last week. Brad is a local businessman, local mentor and author, and he's going to be joining us in around 10 minutes' time to talk all about his book, but you have a chance to pick one up. 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

0: Bon Jovi. 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Travis Groves with you. You're on Moreton Bay today. And my next guest is Brad Flynn, a local business mentor, speaker and author who spent more than 15 years working with businesses in the area and leaders across a range of industries. 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And he's now launched a new book just last week, The Daily Business Athlete, 365 short practical insights designed to help business owners get a little better every day. Brad, great to have you on Moreton Bay today again.
1: Morning, Trav. Yeah, great to be back. Great to see you.
0: Before we dive in, we are going to give away one of your books today.
1: Yeah.
0: As part of talking about it. So for those listeners who would like to text in, you can go on the draw to win. We're going to draw it out at the end of the interview. So we'll play a song in between. You can text in 0411 626 997, your name, suburb and phone number. That's 0411 626 997. And Brad has actually brought a prepaid envelope so we can send it straight off.
1: He's
0: literally going to, when he leaves
1: when
0: the show,
1: leave. Yep.
0: He's going to post it out. So let's get into it. Brad, after more than 15 years mentoring business owners, what have you learned about the biggest challenges they face and what made you want to put those lessons into The Daily Business Athlete?
1: Yeah, it's interesting, Trav. You know, I made the draw the parallels between the athletes and the business owners because a lot of it's the same. The business owners are every day training like an athlete. You know, you get ups and downs. We don't just win the gold medal at the end of the day. But over the years, I started to see there were these recurring themes with the business owners that were doing exceptionally well and those that were struggling. And that kind of became the basis for the business. Simple things like, you know, the 80-20 rule is one of those rules that 20% of your actions give you 80% of your results in life or business. Yet most people don't know it. And it's not just in business. You know, 20% of the roads in any city carry 80% of the traffic, 20% of the clouds produce 80% of the rain. So it's this really unique principle that once you start to see how to apply it, it can have a profound effect on the results you're getting. So, just letting seeing these people who are doing well and starting to articulate, okay, what are they doing that other people aren't doing and how can I work out how to help more people be successful?
0: I love the idea behind the title that successful business owners need to train like elite athletes. What exactly is a business athlete and how do your 9 gravity principles help people become better at business and, more importantly, better in life?
1: Yeah, so the daily business athlete is someone who is, like we mentioned there before, an athlete. They take full ownership for what's happening in their life and business. You know, I use the metaphor, one of the symbols in the book. Each of the gravity principles, has a symbol. And the one for probably the most important in the book is a stadium. And literally, we're in our game of life, our stadium of life, and we get a choice whether we're going to actually get in the game, you know, take some ownership and influence what's going on, or we're going to sit in the stands, boo the ref, you know, criticise the coach and the players. But here's the thing, you can't change the scoreboard in a stadium by sitting in the stands. So one of the things that the really good business owners do is they take ownership, they get out there, they have a crack, and they're doing the little things every day that sometimes might be a bit uncomfortable, like having to push yourself to train in that. They're the things that make the biggest difference in what's going on.
0: One of the big problems you talk about is being busy, in making progress because people are so busy, of course, running a business. What are some of the mistakes you see business owners making again and again? And what's one simple thing you could start doing or they could start doing differently today?
1: Yep. And it's a great reference. You know, when I was thinking about this book, it's taken me about 10 years to put it together. I just couldn't work out the format. Most business owners don't need more information and no one's got time to sit down and read a whole book sort of thing. So the idea was you read a page a day. And what we're talking about here, today's entry was I read it every day and put a post up on socials and the rest of it, but this is one I see business owners do a lot. They are going too fast. You know, we want to grow, we want to do all those sorts of things, but we tend to react instead of proact. So today's entry was talking about sometimes you got to slow down to speed up. And so actually taking some time every now and again to think strategically about what you're doing rather than just head down, busy, busy, busy. Because I know in my business, when I get stuck in that rat race of trying to go flat out, I usually make a mess of things and it ends up costing me more time. So being able to slow down, you know, observe the situation, look at what principle's most relevant and then take a better action rather than just any action to keep going is really important for people to do.
0: So you launched it last week, the Daily Business Athlete, and doing quite well so far. I believe number one on Amazon.
1: Yeah, we've hit the number one bestseller for business mentoring and coaching. So yeah, really chuffed. Thank you to everyone who has bought a copy that's influenced this result. Yeah, super happy with how it's going. And it's, you know, I've poured my heart and soul into this over the last 15 years. And it's not just for business owners. It's very much about humans in life. So, yeah, even if you're not a business owner, there's definitely plenty of lessons in there for you as well.
0: And you can pick it up with your chance in the running. Just text your name in, your suburb and phone number, 0411 626 997, 0411 626 997. What we'll do, we'll play a couple of tracks just to give you time to text in that information if you want to go in the running finally to win a copy of Brad Flynn's new book, The Daily Business Athlete. I was going to say mentor. It's great to have him in the studio, but we've got Midnight Oil for you now, US Forces, also the Immigrant Song by Led Zeppelin here on 99.7 Bridge FM.

0: Led Zeppelin, some rock and roll for you on your Monday. Immigrant Song, a 99.7 Bridge FM. We've got Brad Flynn joining me in the studio, a local business mentor who's mentored a lot of businesses in the area over the years and just launched a book last week, The Daily Business Athlete, and we're giving you a chance to pick that up. Well, I put the question out earlier and we've got a few people in the running now. So Brad has got the names there. I'll just do our little drum roll.
1: Everyone who's sent in their entries, and the winner is...
0: Here we go.
1: Eric from Scarborough.
0: Hey.
1: Congratulations, Eric.
0: Good on you, Eric.
1: Well done.
0: All right, so Eric, if you can text in your address now, Brad's going to post that up for you as soon as he leaves the show. He's got it already in a prepaid postage envelope there. So please, Eric, and thanks to everyone who participated, of course. We'll try to give more away on Moreton Bay today over the coming months. But Brad, thanks for coming in. Good luck with the Daily Business Athlete. It's always good to see locals in the area launching books or businesses.
1: Yep, fantastic. Thank you for the support for today and having me in to have a bit of a chat. Really appreciate it.
0: It's always a pleasure. Back to the great rock variety. And coming up in just a bit is Labor having another crack at controlling what Australians can see or say online. We've got the news as well on the way and your latest weather. It's Steve Dalton for you now, followed by a good heart, Fergal Sharkey.
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2: Air News headlines, I'm Lee Harrison. Making news today, tech giants who fail to remove harmful content from their social media platforms could face $100 million fines. The measure's part of enhanced social media laws, which will be presented to federal parliament this week. A solemn candlelit vigil's been held by Melbourne's Tibetan community in support of the victims of the catastrophic glacier collapse in Nepal. 11 days after the disaster, more than 5,500 remain missing, including 36 Australians. Ukraine President Volodymyr Zelensky has met with Donald Trump's top envoys as the US ramps up efforts to end the war in Ukraine. Ahead of the meeting, Mr. Zelensky said he wants an end to the war, but security guarantees would be required. And new data from Cotality Research shows the number of homes being sold at auction is down by nearly a third compared with last year. In Air Sport, Sydney Swan star Tom Papley says he's shattered for skipper Callum Mills, who's set to miss the club's push for an unlikely AFL premiership. Mills' feared ACL rupture added a sour note to Sydney's remarkable qualifying final win over reigning premiers Brisbane at the SCG. And the Panthers have set up a qualifying final against the Roosters after securing the NRL minor premiership. These stories and more today. This is Air News.
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8: All right, taking a look at the three-day forecast, Moreton Bay and the northern suburbs. Mostly sunny with a top of 26 today, dropping to 15 overnight with a top of 25 tomorrow. It'll be partly cloudy with a possible shower in the morning and afternoon. Southeasterly winds up to 25 k's an hour. And for Wednesday, a low of 13, top of 26. Mostly sunny with light winds and the slight chance of a shower in the evening. The current temperature in Caboolture is 23 and 23 on the bay.
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and I hope you're dancing this Monday into the week. It's always the hardest day. David Bowie, 99.7 Bridge FM, 5 minutes past 11. It's Moreton Bay Today. I'm Travis Groves. Coming up this half hour is Labor having another crack at controlling what Australians can see and say online. Also, the Moreton Bay Emergency Services Expo is back on Bribey Island in September. Details coming up on that as well. It is back to the great rock variety for you now, though, on 99.7 Bridge FM. Alana Miles, Black Velvet, also Shape I'm In, Jojo Zepp and the Falcons.

Jojo Zepp and the Falcons, Shape I'm In. More of that great rock variety on your Monday. It's Moreton Bay Today. I'm Travis Groves. And the question is Labor, the Albanese Labor government, having another crack at controlling what Australians can see and say online? So the federal government, you probably heard it in the news, is preparing new digital duty of care laws, with social media companies facing fines of more than $100 million if their algorithms push users towards content deemed harmful. Platforms could also be required to let users opt out of algorithms and take more responsibility for preventing harmful content. So now there's, don't get me wrong, there's a legitimate argument for protecting kids and dealing with genuinely dangerous online material, but here's where the censorship concern comes in. So Labor already tried to introduce its misinformation and disinformation laws last year, which could have given regulators greater powers over what content could be allowed online. That legislation was eventually abandoned after widespread criticism over free speech and government overreach. Critics now fear this new legislation could simply be another way of giving government and regulators more influence over what Australians see online. And the big question is, who decides what is harmful? You know, who's watching The Watcher? And where do we draw the line between protecting people and censoring opinions the government doesn't like? So what do you think? Do you trust the government to decide what Australians should and shouldn't see online? Or is this a dangerous step towards censorship, for example, like communist China? Text in 0411 626 997, 0411 626 997. Coming up, the Moreton Bay Emergency Services Expo is back at Bribie Island this month. Details on that in just a moment. But it's the Bangles. Manic Monday, ain't that true? On 99.7 Bridge FM.

0: 99.7 Bridge FM. Great book variety on your Monday. If I could speak properly. Stuffing up. It's Moreton Bay today. I'm Travis Groves. Great to be with you. It is 25 minutes past 11. Gav, who's our sales person here, just called me up, had a go at me, saying I'm anti-Labor. That's not the case at all. I was just simply reading out the facts of this new law Labor's trying to pass, digital duty of care laws, and fining social media companies and their algorithms $100 million if they deem it to be harmful content. I was simply saying, what do you think? Do you agree with that? Or do you think that it's going to cause too much censorship in Australia? And we actually had a listener text in. I had to pre-listen to the message, but thank you for that. An audio message. We don't often get those. I'm going to play that for you now.
1: Ex-employee from Elon Musk and the E-Safety Commissioner is a disgruntled ex-employee from Elon Musk, and Anthony Albanese is so close to communism, it's not funny.
0: There you go. That was from one of our listeners. 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Your opinion, 0411 626 997. So let's see if these new laws pass. Labor's tried to introduce the misinformation, disinformation laws previously, but was shut down. So it will be interesting. But moving on to our next topic here on 99.7 Bridge FM Moreton Bay today. The Moreton Bay Emergency Services Expo is back on Bribie Island, giving families a behind-the-scenes look at our emergency crews and equipment. So Sunday, September 27, from 9 a.m. to 1 p.m. at Brennan Park. I've actually been to this. I took my nephew last year. Fantastic. I highly recommend it. Completely free. You can climb inside an ambulance, have a go with a rural fire hose, check out emergency vehicles and watch live water rescue demonstrations. There'll also be food trucks, hands-on activities, plenty of opportunities to chat with the people who keep our community safe. And if you've ever thought about volunteering, it's a chance to find out how you can get involved. So that's the Moreton Bay Emergency Services Expo, Bribie Island, Sunday, September 27, from 9 a.m. to 1 p.m. at Brennan Park. And again, that will be free. It's a great day out just over there, Bribie Island, and beautiful along the water too, and some nice food as well. Now, a $10 scratchy has just changed the life of a young Redcliffe woman. Details on that coming up after 11:30 here in Moreton Bay today. Young Turks, great tune for you now, Rod Stewart.

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It's Moreton Bay Today. Almost time for me to get out of here, but a good news story for you. A $10 scratchy has just changed a young Redcliffe woman's life. The woman in her early 20s bought the ticket from a news agency on Oxley Ave, but didn't scratch it until the next day. She used the self-checker and saw she'd won something. Initially, though, she thought it was $75. Then she looked again and realised she'd actually won $150,000. She rang her mum in tears, saying she couldn't believe it. And unlike some big winners, she's got a pretty sensible plan. She says she'll put most of the money away and use it to help move out and get her independence. And this local news agency's had a pretty good run lately, selling multiple major prizes in recent years. Also, it was a couple of weeks ago I was chatting about seeing Logan home. A tradie picked up a $2 million jackpot on Keno at the local pub. So a lot of winners in the city of Moreton Bay lately, which is always a great thing. It's time for me to head off. I'll be back same time next Monday for more Moreton Bay Today. Up next, so at midday, we've got the Ultimate 80s Lunchbox and Steve Dalton will be keeping you company up until 3 o'clock. The Arrhythmics for you now. Missionary Man, I'm Trav. Enjoy the rest of your week. Peace.

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is 99.7 Bridge FM. Steve Dalton here this afternoon. Hope you're having a good one. I'm going to kick off your Monday arvo with the ultimate 80s lunchbox. Johnny Diesel, Van Halen, Club Nouveau all coming your way. And this in under five. Yeah, counting down the seconds till we play Bob Marley. But first, here's Lionel Richie.

is 99.7 Bridge FM. We are chowing down on the ultimate 80s lunchbox. This next song comes from one of the great characters of Aussie rock, Johnny Diesel. It is a song that helped put him firmly on the map. It's called Don't Need Love. Came out on his debut album with The Injectors, released in 89 when Diesel was riding a wave of huge momentum. It's got that unmistakable bluesy soulful guitar sound. Of course, it has that killer groove and that voice. Well, it sounds like it's been through a few late nights. Here's Diesel's Don't Need Love, 99.7 Bridge FM.

0: Melissa Manchester here at 99.7 Bridge FM. It's the ultimate 80s lunchbox. Steve Dalton here this afternoon. Stick with me coming up after the break. When it's right, you just know. When it's wrong, you probably know that too. But this next one, I reckon you'll turn it up and you only have to wait 60 seconds to hear it.
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0: Still a banger, don't you reckon? There's Club Nouveau's Lean On Me at the Ultimate 80s Lunchbox. Stick with me coming up after the break. Three words, easy to say, impossible to take back, and you'll know them when you hear them right after this.
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Steve Dalton here this afternoon, rolling through the ultimate 80s lunchbox. And this next one is one of the great Australian rock songs. It's got catchy guitars, Tick, a big sing-along chorus, Tick, and that unmistakable Dave Faulkner attitude, Tick, Tick, Tick. Great little connection here too. The backing vocals feature none other than the Bangles. It's a bit of Aussie rock with a touch of American pop royalty thrown in. It's the Hootie Gurus' Good Times here at 99.7 Bridge FM.

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2: In news headlines, I'm Lee Harrison. Making news today, tech giants who fail to remove harmful content from their social media platforms could face $100 million fines. The measure's part of enhanced social media laws, which will be presented to federal parliament this week. A solemn candlelit vigil's been held by Melbourne's Tibetan community in support of the victims of the catastrophic glacier collapse in Nepal. 11 days after the disaster, more than 5,500 remain missing, including 36 Australians. Ukraine President Volodymyr Zelensky has met with Donald Trump's top envoys as the US ramps up efforts to end the war in Ukraine. Ahead of the meeting, Mr. Zelensky said he wants an end to the war, but security guarantees would be required. And new data from Cotality Research shows the number of homes being sold at auction is down by nearly a third compared with last year. In Air Sport, Sydney Swan star Tom Papley says he's shattered for skipper Callum Mills, who's set to miss the club's push for an unlikely AFL premiership. Mills' feared ACL rupture added a sour note to Sydney's remarkable qualifying final win over reigning premiers Brisbane at the SCG. And the Panthers have set up a qualifying final against the Roosters after securing the NRL minor premiership. These stories and more today. This is Air News.
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Steve Dalton here this afternoon. If you want to get in touch, 0411 626 997. The Killers, Days of the New and Transvision Vamp all coming your way before 2 this Arvy. And this one's in under 15. Cast on. Yeah, we're going to hear from the boss, Bruce Springsteen, very soon. But first, let's get the Rolling Stones on your radio here at 99.7 Bridge FM.

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Hey, this next song has some pretty distinctive sounds. It's from a band that arrived in the late 90s with their mix of grunge, acoustic guitar and some seriously powerful vocals. The song became one of the biggest hits for Days of the New and it sounds pretty damn good turned up loud. You might want to do that right now.

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Steve Dalton here on your Monday afternoon. Stick with me. Coming up soon, the brand new tech that's just dropped that might just kick you out of your chair and finish the job for you. Details soon.

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This is 99.7 Bridge FM. Steve Dalton here for your Monday arvo. Hope you're having a good one. All right, gather round, because OpenAI has just dropped what they're calling GPT-6 Astra, and it might just make half of us update our CVs by this time tomorrow. This one doesn't just answer questions. It steals your laptop, kicks you out of the chair, and does the job itself. It's a full computer takeover. It can browse the web, fill forms, make spreadsheets, write code, edit legal docs, list your old toaster on eBay, book a tennis court, and turn your random rocket idea into a 3D model, all while you're still deciding what to have for lunch. The old ChatGPT was the mate who gave you directions. This new one is the mate who takes over your car keys, drives you there, and texts you when it's done. Rolling out to businesses first, then the rest of us in the next few days. So if your job involves clicking things in a particular order, start practicing that more of a people person line. You're welcome. Now, if you'll excuse me, I'm off to teach my toaster how to negotiate a listing on eBay. We'll be right back.

0: 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Your 2 o'clock news hit is coming up next.
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2: In news headlines, I'm Lee Harrison. Making news today, tech giants who fail to remove harmful content from their social media platforms could face $100 million fines. The measure is part of enhanced social media laws, which will be presented to federal parliament this week. A solemn candlelit vigil has been held by Melbourne's Tibetan community in support of the victims of the catastrophic glacier collapse in Nepal. 11 days after the disaster, more than 5,500 remain missing, including 36 Australians. Ukraine President Volodymyr Zelensky has met with Donald Trump's top envoys as the US ramps up efforts to end the war in Ukraine. Ahead of the meeting, Mr. Zelensky said he wants an end to the war, but security guarantees would be required. And new data from Cotality Research shows the number of homes being sold at auction is down by nearly a third compared with last year. In Air Sports, Sydney Swan star Tom Papley says he's shattered for skipper Callum Mills, who's set to miss the club's push for an unlikely AFL premiership. Mills feared ACL rupture added a sour note to Sydney's remarkable qualifying final win over reigning premiers Brisbane at the SCG. And the Panthers have set up a qualifying final against the Roosters after securing the NRL minor premiership. These stories and more today. This is Air News.
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Stick with me, the Huey Lewis in the news, Pete Murray and Elton John all not far away. But right now, your 6 to 6 no repeat workday continues with Blur.

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I reckon his legs must be getting sore. 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That will mean you don't need to miss a second of the great rock variety like this from Pete Murray.

0: 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There's Huey Lewis in the news. Going to get to the text line in under 10 minutes. But stick with me. Coming up after the break, something classic, something catchy, and something that's about to put a proper spring in your step.
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Steve Dalton here. Monday afternoon, there's the Easy Beats. Hey, it's always good to have you text in while I'm on air. Matt from Albany Creek says, just finished work early, sitting in the backyard with a cold drink and absolutely no intention of doing anything productive this afternoon. Thanks for listening, Matt. Sarah at Northlake says she's just about to start the school pickup run. And David Stafford, working from home today, although working, in inverted commas, might be stretching it. Got the radio on, coffee in hand, and counting down to knock off. 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

It is Paramore on your Monday afternoon. Steve Dalton here. That is knockoff time for me. I'm away for the rest of the week, so I will see you next Monday, same time. Until then, have a great afternoon.

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1: Delays are starting to bunch up as you make your way northbound on the gateway this afternoon from around Boondall up towards the Pine Rivers Bridge. Gympie Road pretty patchy all the way home from Chermside, all the way through Castleline and up towards Bald Hills. A bit slow too on Gympie Road through Launton up into Petrie. So on Anzac Avenue between Rothwell and Kippering, and a busy run too heading through Mango Hill. 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
1: Delays are starting to bunch up as you make your way northbound on the gateway this afternoon from around Boondall up towards the Pine Rivers Bridge. Gympie Road pretty patchy all the way home from Chermside, all the way through Castleline and up towards Bald Hills. A bit slow too on Gympie Road through Launton up into Petrie. So on Anzac Avenue between Rothwell and Kippering, and a busy run too heading through Mango Hill. 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
1: Delays have eased on the Houghton Highway as you make your way from Brighton all the way through to Clontarf after an earlier crash. Still some delays on the Gateway though as you make your way northbound from Deegan up towards the Pine Rivers Bridge. So going on Strathpine Road from Cremzo Road up into Bald Hills, and some busy going too on Gympie Road through Chermside heading up towards Castleline and on towards Bald Hills, and a good run up the Bruce Highway heading up towards Burpengary. There's the Queensland we love and the one we fear, and it takes an unwavering resilience to call both home. Suncorp Insurance. 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
1: As we wind things up tonight, the run on the gateway from Nudgee to the Pine Rivers Bridge is A-OK. A nice quick run too up the Bruce Highway up past Kalanga all the way up towards Burpengary and Caboolture. No problems along D Bay Road. A good run too on Anzac Avenue. No dramas heading over the bridge anymore after an earlier crash through Clontarf. And looking pretty good too at the moment on South Pine Road as you make your way up towards Everton Park and coming out of Enoggera. 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Another check in the morning from 6 on 99.7 Bridge FM. 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
1: Federal member for Petrie, Emma Comer, says the taxpayer has nothing to worry about as Australia hits a historical $1 trillion debt.
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5: And our featured artist this evening on Oz Rock is Paul Kelly. Born in Adelaide, 1955. 30 studio albums to his name between 1979 and now. At last count, 68 singles, 68, including several anthems, approximately 25,000 gigs. Who'd know? I just made that up. 17 ARIA Awards, 5 APRA Awards, 2 compositions in APRA's list of the top 30 Australian songs of all time. ARIA Hall of Fame induction 1997, 6 Australian Country Music Awards, and an appointment as an Officer of the Order of Australia in 2017 for distinguished service to the performing arts and to promotion of our national identity. The Pilgrim Lane in central Adelaide was also renamed Paul Kelly Lane in August 2022. And then there's more than 50 years of his music, and we're going to take a look at that tonight, or at least as much of it as we can fit in. I remember the first Paul Kelly and the Dots song that was released in 1980. It almost didn't make the chart. Got to number 38, but it's worth playing tonight, so here it is on 99.7 Great Rock Variety. Billy Baxter.

99.7 Bridge FM tonight. We look at the long and illustrious career of Paul Kelly. And that song, From St Kilda to King's Cross, off his first successful album, Post, in 1985, was right there at the beginning. Sounds to me as if he was really missing St Kilda by the time that he got to King's Cross. He was originally from Adelaide, moved to Melbourne because he thought there was a bigger music scene there, and he did love AFL. And then he thought, well, geez, Sydney's got a bigger music scene again, so he went up there. Up in Sydney, in King's Cross, he moved into a flat with none other than Don Walker, main songwriter and keyboard player for Cold Chisel. Learned a lot from him, and he probably taught Don a few things too, and then moved into another apartment with another songwriter, the guy from Dragon, and regrettably began a drug habit. However, you know, these days he's well given that away. The bigger question, in my opinion, about Paul Kelly is this. Is he Australia's best songwriter? But the answer, of course, it depends on who's answering the question and where their taste lies. But Paul Kelly is right up there, probably my favourite. I do have 14 of his albums, plus a couple of EPs and a greatest hits collection. So I know that his greatest popularity began with the fourth album, Gossip, by Paul Kelly and the Coloured Girls, 1986. And that gave us the next two songs as high-ranking singles, Darling It Hurts and this one, Before Too Long, on 99.7fm.com.au.

There's a choice pair from Paul Kelly and the Coloured Girls on 99.7 Oz Rock as we check out the career of this legendary Australian muso. Before too long, rose to number 15 on the Australian music chart, but that last one, Darling It Hurts, made the top 20 in the USA, as well as his homeland. The band was renamed The Messengers for the American market, and they toured successfully. These years of the late 1980s and the early 90s were without doubt Paul Keller's glory era. And the songs that were released as singles were just so diverse and important in themselves that his reputation just went through the roof. Here's another example from 1987, his biggest and best known hit, To Adore, on 99.7 Bridge FM.

Another example of Paul Kelly's diversity as a songwriter. Don't Stand So Close to the Window, a sort of a country waltz from the Under the Sun album, which also gave us To Adore. I love this song. It's just so Paul Kelly. I have the feeling that his two wives and his other long-term girlfriends had to put up with a lot. And you can make that point with a song like that one and then write another for the next album and sort of apologise for all the dumb things you've done. Here's a classic example of what I mean. Dumb Things on 99 FM Community Radio.

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That song, Sweet Guy, from the 1989 album, So Much Water, So Close to Home, is most likely the reason that I have developed so much respect for Paul Kelly. He's written and sung it from the point of view of a woman and still made it a totally powerful comment on such an unhealthy relationship. I loved it too when Rene Geyer covered the song about 5 years later. And I wish I had time to play that version as well, but there's just so much more PK music I have lined up that I've got to keep going. And this next track, Careless, from the same album, is another one of my favourites. I believe you'll already know it. If you don't, you're in for a treat. It's Careless on 99.7, great rock variety.

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different, isn't it? 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There's Paul Kelly from the 1991 album called Comedy, with a song that has become a classic in the genre of folk rock, protests, political statement. I'm assuming that you know the circumstances behind this one, the 8-year-long Wave Hill strike of 1966 by the Gurindji people of the Northern Territory, and its resolution when Prime Minister Gough Whitlam poured the sand of the land into the hands of Vincent Lingiari, the indigenous leader of the walk-off. You should know it. It was a key moment in the movement for Aboriginal land rights in Australia. And history is important. Almost as important as romance. And Paul Kelly wrote and sang a lot about that too, from his two marriages. He had a son and two daughters, and his son Declan, from marriage number one to Hilary Brown, tells how much he loved this next song about the time which led to his birth. I love it too. It makes me recall so much about the time when I first met the mother of our children. Please join me in a little nostalgia with this magnificent song about courtship, When I First Met Your Ma, on 99.7.

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Oh boy, the songs, they are something, aren't they? 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And do you see what I mean about nostalgia? Every time I hear a love song from this guy, it makes me think about an incident from my past. And it makes me wish I too could write like he does. And I wish I could write like Ian McFadyen does. You know Ian McFadyen, do you remember a television series from the early 1980s? A long time ago, isn't it? Called The Comedy Club. Remember there was the dumb girl and there was Con the Fruiterer and a bunch of people like that. Look, Ian McFadyen wrote and also appeared in that show, but he's got a long, long history of comedy in Australia. And I heard him last night interviewed with Susie and Johnny on It Takes Two, which incidentally is on every Sunday between 6 and 9 o'clock. Now, he was so funny and so full of information and almost awe-inspiring about a musical comedy that he's written, right? A stage show, which is being premiered. In fact, it's a world premiere tomorrow night at the Redcliffe Entertainment Centre. Have you heard of this? It's called Reality. And look, it's about a heck of a lot of stuff. I just not 100% sure I know where to start. But I would recommend if you would like the idea of going to see a stage show, a musical comedy, a brand new musical comedy that has never been seen in Australia or anywhere else around the world, but written by a guy with a resume as long as both of your arms, look up Reality, Redcliffe Entertainment Centre. It's only on for two nights, tomorrow, Tuesday, that's the world premiere, and the next day, Wednesday, and last night on Susie and Johnny's show, Ian McFadyen said it could well be the last time it's ever shown anywhere in the world, but hey, I'm betting that it won't be. Anyway, I've got my tickets for Wednesday. I couldn't get them. I've got other commitments for Tuesday night, but I've got my Wednesday tickets. You can get them on either Tuesday or Wednesday. Forget about the cost. I believe, let me tell you, because it's definitely a bonus. I can tell you that normally tickets of this nature are $60 each. However, there's a code, apparently. This is what I heard Ian McFadyen say last night. There's a code, and if you go online, you open it up, Reality at Redcliffe Entertainment Centre, and if you then insert the code word TRADIE, TRADIE, then you can get your tickets for half price. Hey, I heard it on the radio, so it must be right. Anyway, yes, I might see you there Wednesday, but if you're going to go tomorrow, that's just as good. Moving back now to our old friend Paul Kelly. I'm so pleased that we chose Paul as our feature artist tonight, and I'm sure that you are too. How about you get on the text line 0411 626 997 and let me know how much you like this guy, like Kylie did just a little while ago. And if you haven't quite made up your mind yet, here's another song about life, birth, maturity, lust, love, parenthood, and death. The circle of life, right? It's the Paul Kelly Band with a magnificent song from 1995. Deeper Water on 99.7 FM, community radio for the northern suburbs of Brisbane and the city of Moreton Bay.

0: That's Roll On Summer from Paul Kelly in the year 2000. His first hit song from the 20th century, and such a good one too, on 99.7 Bridge FM. And yes, it sounds like more romance coming up for the character in that short story. So easy for me to identify with. And if you're a female, you can insert yourself into the other side of that story. And talking about tales, who could forget Paul Kelly's Christmas song, How to Make Gravy? It's perfect for an Aussie Christmas with a whole family of believable characters, especially Joe, a recently imprisoned member of this family, who's writing on December the 21st to brother Dan about the upcoming family gathering for Christmas Day. You know this one just as well as I do, but did you know that Paul Kelly has written and recorded a sequel to this fantastic piece of Australiana? It's called Rita Wrote a Letter, and I'll play it for you right after this one. How to Make Gravy on 99.7 Oz Rock.
1: 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It's Joe here. I hope you're keeping well.

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1: We seem to have paused in our program. Let me just see if I can kick it off again. Yeah. This is the one I want. This is the sequel to the

Tonight's edition of The Evolution of Australian Rock with Bobby and Laurie from 1965, and I belong with you, a top 10 song and the first of a string for that group. Pretty good song too for the time, and I think it shows how much progress the Aussie industry had made in the last couple of years prior, basically since the first appearance of the Beatles in 1963. And within 10 years, leaps and bounds had been made. And the Little River Band was able to record a song of such high quality as this one from their debut album, It's a Long Way There, in 1975. Hey!

Jimmy Barnes solo from 1985 and the title track of his second solo album, Working Class Man, is part of tonight's 997 evolution of Australian rock. And that, of course, has become like an anthem among the working class men of this country. Solid rock for sure, just like the next two solo albums from Barnsley. And then 1991, up he pops with the album Soul Deep, all R&B music, which includes a remake of the Joe Tex song from the USA, I Gotcha. And in the video clip for I Gotcha by Barnsley, we first got to meet the magnificent Denny Hines. She was the dancer in that, and good grief, she was beautiful. Just like her mother, Marsha. And then 4 years later, in 1995, after providing lead vocals for the Rockmelons on three of their hit songs, Denny comes up with this one in her own name, It's All Right, on 99.7 Great Rock Variety.

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As we continue the evolution of Aussie rock, we reach the year 2005 when Ben Lee totally charmed the country with that song, Catch My Disease, from his fifth album, Awake Is the New Sleep. There's been another 10 albums released from Ben Lee since that one, but none of them has surpassed or even equaled Awake. And now we arrive at the year 2015. And the music industry has changed enormously. Digital production has taken over, so there are far fewer guitar bands with actual live musicians forming a back line. And singers are not coming up through the ranks of pub bands or festival stages so much either. The new trend is TV talent shows like The Idols, X Factors and The Voice. And yet we've still had some cream rise to the top through all of those shows. And it was a young man from the very first of them all who turned out to be the most successful. His name is Guy Sebastian. He's had a fairly large pile of successful music, including this one from his seventh album, Madness, from the year 2015. It's Tonight Again on 99.7 Bridge FM.

0: tonight again.
1: Guy Sebastian on 99.7 Bridge FM and Tonight Again. 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They're on every Tuesday night, 7 o'clock till 9. And what you could describe this as a lighthearted and sort of easygoing tour of music and life with some absolute nonsense tossed in to just make the pot a bit more interesting. 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

There's the song from last year's Top 50 chart, 2025, on our evolution of popular Australian music. Loser by Tame Impala. Hard to call it rock, so I've settled for popular. But if you'd like to find out for yourself a little bit more about that group, or if you're a fan, I'm pleased to be able to let you know that they'll be performing at the Brisbane Entertainment Centre on the 9th, 10th and 11th of October. That's next month, only 4 weeks away. If I were you, I'd order my tickets now. And speaking of now, it's time for the evolution of rock to be put to one side and for us to play the Ozrock One Hit Wonder of the Week. This one's from 2006. It's by a band who didn't stop trying, but just could not get another hit after this one. It comes from their third album. They made five more after, just trying to get a hit, but they could not quite crack it. Augie

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absolutely knew how to make a hit record. Rene Geyer covering the Rolling Stones version of an old Chuck Berry song from the early 1960s. Come on! She put that one down in 1981. 45 years ago for Renee, my friend. Another 18 years earlier for the Stones, who released the same song as their very first single, and a couple of years before that for the original by Chuck himself. Am I doing the maths right on this? Are we talking about 1960? That's 66 years ago. Good grief. Where does the time go? And where does the time go? It's 10 to 9, and I've only got time for two more songs. Oh, my goodness. Anyway, the next one is, well, it's a Brisbane punk band from 1977. And that should give you a pretty good clue to realise that it's going to be the Saints. And you're right. Off their debut album, here's the band with Erotic Neurotic. A 99.7 great rock variety. Hey, I'm going to say goodnight now.

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Welcome to the show. Can you imagine what it feels like to be the voice behind some of the most iconic songs of the 60s and still be performing them today with perfect pitch? My guest is Colin Blunstone, the unmistakable voice of the Zombies. From timeless classics like She's Not There, Tell Her No and Time of the Season to a very successful solo career, Colin has certainly earned his place as one of rock's most distinctive and enduring vocalists.

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1: Thanks for having me on the show.
0: I can't believe that you're on the road still and again, and you've just celebrated your 81st birthday.
1: I know I have. I realise I'm probably sort of in the home straight on my career. It ain't going to go on forever. But, you know, I'm enjoying it.
0: Are you surprised about the audience reaction that it is still so good after 60 years?
1: Well, I don't know if I would say that. I'm surprised that I ever had a career in the music business. I mean, so much of it is chance. How the Zombies came together is absolute chance. I just happened to be sitting behind someone. We were arranged in alphabetical order, and the guy in front of me was Paul Arnold, B, Colin Blunstone. He knew someone, not at our school, someone who lived in the next road, who wanted to put a band together, and that was Rod Argent, and that band became The Zombies.

0: if I hadn't have been sitting in alphabetical order in that classroom, I wouldn't have been in the zombies in the first place. So it's been a wondrous surprise all the way through my career. I mean, I've worked hard, I've tried, you know, I have tried. You have to be there to get these opportunities. You have to make yourself available. But there's a lot of chance and a lot of luck that is involved in everyone's career.
1: You obviously have loved it since you were boys in high school.
0: Well, that's true. I mean, what are the chances of five strangers? Really, we didn't know any. We might have said hello along the street or something like that. I didn't know the majority of them at all. What are the chances of them coming together and gelling into a professional outfit? It's a millions to one. I remember our first ever rehearsal. Rod Argent's cousin was called Jim Rockford. He was 20 years in the Kinks, and eventually he did join the second version of the Zombies, which started in 1999. But Jim Rockford was a wonderful bass player. He was in the biggest local band at the time. He helped us get our first rehearsal together. And as I said, he went on to be 20 years in the Kinks. Jim told me very late on that when he saw us at that first rehearsal, his thought was, no chance. They have no chance, this lot. And I thought we sounded pretty good at our first rehearsal, much better than I was expecting. But we just built bit by bit. You know, we would beg for gigs. It's so hard for a young band to get gigs. It was hard then, it's tougher now. And we built up a local following. And then eventually we won a big rock and roll competition, which led to a record deal. It all seems so logical now, but looking back day by day, it wasn't like that at all. We got this recording deal. And Rod discovered he could write songs. I didn't know he could write songs. And he wrote She's Not There, which is in our first session. And it was a

one minute we're playing local clubs. A few weeks after that, we're playing with The Searchers, Dionne Warwick, and the Isley Brothers, a nationwide tour followed by a trip to America to play with other huge artists. This was all happened in just a few months. And I think we just took it in our stride. It wasn't exactly overwhelming, but you never knew what was going to happen next, and you just got up and did it.

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1: I begged my parents to buy me a guitar, and it wasn't easy for them because they didn't have any money. But when I was about 12, I loved music. I particularly loved, you know, Elvis, Little Richard, Chuck Berry. Those were the guys that got me really interested. And I joined the Zombies as a rhythm guitarist. So that was another thing. I never expected to be the lead vocalist. I'm quite shy, actually. And I had visions of myself standing at the back of the stage, rhythm guitarist looking at my shoes, hiding. And suddenly, in a very short order of time, I was pushed to the front and in the middle, which was not what I was expecting at all. So that was a bit of a switch.
0: How did that happen?
1: Well, at the first rehearsal, Rod Argent was going to be the lead singer. He wasn't going to play keyboards. It was his band, his vision, and he wanted three guitars and he wanted it to be a rock and roll band. We had a coffee break in the middle of the morning and there happened to be an old broken down piano over in the corner. And he just went over and he played Nut Rocker by Bee Bumble and the Stingers, which is a rock and roll tape on a classical piece. And it was apparent, immediately apparent, that he was in a different class to us. You know, we were fairly average musicians. No, I wouldn't even use the word musicians, strugglers. He could have been a professional musician then. He was 15. He was incredible. I didn't know him. I'd only just met him at the rehearsal. I went over and I said to him, you know, whoever you are, you should play in this band. And he said, no. We want three guitars. It's rock and roll. So we left it at that. Because he was the lead singer, he didn't do much. That he didn't do anything that morning except play the piano. We're putting the gear away, and I was just taking my guitar off. And I always used to sing. I used to sing to myself. And I sang a Ricky Nelson song called It's Late to myself, just messing around. And he heard me. And he came over to me and he said, he didn't know my name either. He came over to me and he said, listen, if you'll be the lead singer, I'll play keyboards. And essentially, that's the Zombies. That's how it came about.
0: What sort of music was happening around you?
1: I think a lot of the music was American at that time. The rock and roll greats, Chuck Berry, Little Richard, Elvis. Later on, we started getting into rhythm and blues before we made our first record. And at one time, the Zombies were called the Zombies R&B because we were finding all these great rhythm and blues classics. This is before we knew Rod and Chris could write songs. There was a huge change in 1964. And it was kind of difficult because Rod's first song was a huge hit, but he didn't have any other songs. So the record company is on to us. We need a follow-up. We need a follow-up. But they didn't have a catalogue of songs that they were writing, and we were touring at the same time. So they were trying to write in the back of the bus. So we had to make a very quick change from being a rhythm and blues band into playing original material. And we had to do that in the spotlight of the world's media, because by then we'd had a number one all around the world.

0: you still at school or you'd all dropped out?
1: No, we just left. I was 18 when we recorded She's Not There. Our lead guitarist, Paul Atkinson, he literally left school and went on the road with the band. So it did feel strange. I'd had a few months just working in an office job at that point. And suddenly, yeah, we're on the road. We had to buy an old truck. It was all very casual.
0: How did you first hear that that song had taken off?
1: Well, one of the first things was it went on a TV program over here called Jukebox Jury, where they would get four celebrities to judge that week's releases, and they would say whether it was a hit or a miss.
0: Right.
1: And this particular week, George Harrison was one of the guests. And the Beatles, it's difficult to explain how big the Beatles were at this time. They were just huge, no word explains. And George Harrison listened to She's Not There, and he really liked it. And I think then we knew that we were in with a chance. Sure enough, it was immediately a hit.
0: What do you think it was about that song?
1: Well, I think that, funnily enough, what made it a hit also made it quite difficult to get some kind of acceptance with record companies and even with the media, because it was so different. It featured a very jazzy keyboard solo, and originally it was twice as long. It was actually cut in half. There was a wonderful rhythm track. The drum track is brilliant. There's a great bass. You know, the bass line is part of the song. That wasn't made up by Chris White. That's ba-bum, ba-bum, ba-bum, ba-bum, ba-bum. That's written as part of the song. The whole thing just comes together so well. It's a very, very well-written song, I think. I don't know if you know the story, but when we got to the studio, they booked an evening stroke nighttime session. It was very fashionable at the time. I wouldn't dream of doing that now. I'd be asleep by 9 o'clock. So we didn't start till 7. And unfortunately, the engineer, who was a very successful engineer, had made many hit records. Unfortunately, he'd been at a wedding all day because this session started at 7. He was absolutely blind drunk. But worse than that, he was very aggressive. And it makes me laugh. I've been in this business now for whatever it is, 60 years. Within 20 minutes of being in a studio with this, my first professional studio with this guy, I thought to myself, this business is not for me. I've got headphones on and he's screaming obscenities down the headphones at me, really ear-piercing. And I thought, I can't stand this. But then we had a bit of luck. He passed out cold. We carried him out of the studio, two flights of stairs, in a black London taxi. We waved him goodbye, never saw him again. Everything changed after that.
0: What were the tangible changes that then took place?
1: Well, you know, I had this job that I gave up, had a nice boozy last day in the office. So that was the end of my career in commerce. And we got ourselves a manager and an agent, and we started working. We held our own. We were okay. New York came up Christmas that year. We were number one in America when we arrived. And we played the Murray the K Christmas show. Murray the K was the most prestigious DJ in America. He was the most powerful DJ in America. And he used to have a Christmas show. I think he'd have like 16 acts on. Shangri-La's, Dionne Warwick, Benny King, wonderful artists. And in the wings, I must admit, I think the knees were knocking a bit. But we were okay. We got away with it. We always say when we come off, fooled him again.
0: You had a bit of imposter syndrome.
1: Oh, yeah. I mean, I think I still have that now. No, I think most people do. You just have to get on with it, don't you? Just take it day by day. Don't think too deeply about what's going on. It'll drive you mad.
0: Are you serious? You end up like, after 60 years of doing that, you still feel, what am I doing here?
1: Yeah, I think so.

0: wake up some mornings and there's no voice there. And then I read a review of the wonderful voice and timeless beauty and wonderful intonation and things like that. And I think, God, thank you. Because I'm here when I've just got a croak and I can. And actually, even on the road, I'm a bit prone to getting coughs and colds on the road. And there's times when I think, I can't do it, mate. I just can't get on stage and do it. There's no voice there. Dr. Sage, I get on there and it's fine. And I come off and I'm croaking again. Really? It's really strange how things work out. Dr. Sage is a very, very strong medicine.
1: What do you do for your voice, Colin?
0: Well, the first bit is common sense, which I had none of at 18 and 19. So the most important thing is to stay hydrated, drink plenty of water. I never drank any water when I was 18 or 19. Why drink water when there's beer? But I lived on. Eat sensibly, get plenty of sleep. I never slept when I was 18 or 19. The evening began when the show ended. You know, we've done the show. Okay, we've got that out of the way. Where's the party? None of that happens now. So common sense is the first thing.
1: That must have really been one of your greatest fears all these years, that the voice wouldn't be up to scratch.
0: Most singers lose their range as they get older.
1: Yeah.
0: I don't know why. We sing, in the Zombies show, we sing everything in the original keys.
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8: It's a beautiful day.
0: As long as I keep doing my exercises and working at it, I think my voice will stay there.
1: So you had that first single. It went into a global number one hit. You bought your van with the sliding doors that came off the hinges. Did you start to make money at that point?
0: Very little. When you've got writers in the band, if they don't, and there's no reason why they should, but if they don't split the writing royalties, the earnings will very much divide into two, because the writers really don't have any expenses. They will earn roughly, in very rough terms, the same as the band. The band has to pay a manager, an agent, then we have to split it five ways after we've paid flights, hotels, the crew,
1: yep,
0: the truck. It goes on and on and on. So the three non-writers had never really earned any money ever. And that was a big factor in why the band ended, because we were broke. I was absolutely broke.
1: Wow. And yet you'd managed to have four hit singles.
0: We'd had hit singles all around the world. I think that there was no internet at that time. So it's very difficult to know where you were having hits. This sounds really strange, but people didn't know where they were having hits. And I don't think you ever learned about some places, but you'd often know, like 6 months later, people would say, you know, the information just wasn't available. After the band finished, we realized that we always had a hit somewhere in the world, always. But we perceived ourselves as being unsuccessful at that time because we hadn't had a recent hit in the UK or the States. But we had had hits in France, in Holland, in Canada, certainly in the Philippines, we've had many hits in the Philippines.
1: Right.
0: And if you've got a hit, then they'll be

0: we weren't well managed. That's another thing. You know, our manager was pretty hopeless, really.
1: It's amazing when you think about it. It was really quite a short-lived career, and you've had a lifelong impact. The Odyssey and Oracle record, that one, of course, gave us Time of the Season, which was something else.
0: Well, it was probably the biggest hit we had. And that came, I think it was like 18 months after we'd finished. So unexpected. I remember getting phone calls, I think not from America, but from people who knew people in America, and saying, you know, Time of the Season has been issued as a single. Oh, great. It's, you know, number 90-something in the Billboard chart. I don't believe it, really. And it's picking up air, but I couldn't believe it, you know. It was a huge surprise, and it went up the charts very slowly because I don't think the record company was really behind it. So it just fought its way up there. Famously, Al Cooper, who got Blood, Sweat and Tears together, he really fought for Odyssey and Oracle. He went to Clive Davis, the head of CBS. It's very brave of him. It was his first day working for CBS. And he went in to see the president of CBS, Clive Davis, and said, whatever it costs, you have to get this album. Odyssey and Oracle showed it to him. And Clive Davis said, we already own that album and we were going to pass on it. We weren't going to even release it. And Al fought for it, got it released. But then they put out two singles that weren't successful. And he went back and he said, Time of the Season is the single. He really fought for us. It was, we owe him so much.
2: It's

0: a DJ in Boise, Idaho, would not stop playing Time of the Season. And in a way, it could happen then. I don't think it could happen now. Other DJs picked up on it, and it's like a pebble going into a pond. It all went up from Boise, Idaho.
1: Well, you must have been very proud of it, but still you were in a position where the non-writers weren't making money. Was it true that the band broke up before that single actually started to hit the charts?
0: Oh, yeah, probably about 18 months. Certainly a year, anyway. But there was no band. We weren't playing live. We didn't have a manager. So we strangely enough, the first time I started earning money was when the band finished. And I got a sizable check and I bought my first property with that. It's very weird. There was no band and we start making money.
1: What was the writing process like? Was there any collaborative effort in that at all?
0: No, not really, I don't think. Especially Rod. Sometimes he would work on Chris White's songs, you know, just put a shine on them.
1: He had no idea of his own brilliance, did he?
0: No, possibly not. But he is a brilliant keyboard player and a brilliant songwriter. And he's very tenacious. He has a vision and he sticks to it. And that really helped the Zombies. And it could get a little bit frustrating sometimes because you wanted to make a contribution.
1: He wouldn't let you.
0: But you couldn't, no. But I mean, he's

0: I don't think he's had the accolades that he should have, because he's up there with the very best keyboard players in the world. He recorded a CD called Classically Speaking. He wrote a couple of the tracks, but most of it is very well-known classical piano. It's sensational, it's wonderful, and he can play savage rock and roll.
1: Are you still in touch with him today? And if so, how's he doing? Yeah.
0: He's okay.
1: So he's fully recovered from his stroke?
0: Yeah, but he's never going to tour again. But I think he wants to keep writing and recording.
1: Right. So just going back again, when the band broke up, you decided to go solo, but not under your own name. How come?
0: Well, when the band finished, remember that we perceived ourselves as being unsuccessful. I remember driving home from that meeting, and I think I was 22. My life was over. And I thought, what am I going to do with the rest of my life? I hadn't got a lot of music business contacts, primarily because we were a working band. We were on the road all the time and often abroad, not so much in the UK. So I spent a few months at home with my parents, and I heard my dad saying once, and it's a very reasonable thing to say, well, he can't just sit around at home doing nothing for the rest of his life. And you know, not being aggressive, but just talking to my mother. And I thought, yeah, he's bloody right, you know. So again, I got on the phone like I did at the end when I finished school, phoned a lot of people for a job. So I took the first job I was offered again and worked in an office. And in a way, it was a bit bizarre because people knew who I was. But it helped me in a way because it was quite emotional finishing the band. It's something I thought was going to take up the next part of my life.

0: after about a year, the time of the season was going up the charts. And suddenly, when the phone was ringing, I'm picking the phone up, and it's, have you thought about recording again? This is so-and-so Records. We'd like to talk to you, you know. And it became apparent that there were going to be opportunities. And one of those guys was a guy called Mike Hurst, who produced the early Cat Stevens records, Matthew and Son,
1: oh, yes, I Love My Dog,
0: and I'm Going to Get Me a Gun. I think those were the three first big hits. The producer of those hits was Mike Hurst. And he called me, and he was a really successful producer at that time. And he said, look, I'd really like to try something. And I wasn't sure if I wanted to get back into it. I was so devastated after The Zombies. And he said, well, look, I'll record some tracks in Olympic Studio, very prestigious studio. The Stones have been recording there. And you come along after work. So I think I used to go along in a suit, you know, after work. And I would put vocals on these tracks. And he had this idea of re-recording She's Not There, which it seemed a little weird to me. It's in a different key and it's a totally different arrangement, but it's the same song. And so we did it, and that came out as a choice for the single. And then somewhere along the line, Mike thinks it was my idea and I think it's his idea to change my name. And then someone came up with the idea of a phony name. It certainly wasn't me. Originally, it was going to be James MacArthur. I know not where that name came from, out of the phone book probably. And then a few days before the record pressing was taking place, they said, no, there's a James MacArthur in Hawaii 5-0. You can't be James MacArthur. He's an actor. You're going to be Neil MacArthur. Oh, okay. I'm Neil MacArthur. And so the next year, that record was a small hit. It was a top 30 single in the UK. So I'm back in the record industry.

0: For the next year, I was Neil MacArthur. I never got used to being called that name. So if someone said Neil to me, I never knew if it was a noun or a verb. Are they calling you my name? Or are they giving you instructions? Well, Dear Old Neil had two more singles that weren't successful. Yeah, everyone did lose interest. After a year, I was coming back from a party with Chris White in his car. So Chris White was the original bass player in the Zombies. He said, why don't you drop this Neil MacArthur stuff? And Rod and I have got a production company. We'd like to produce a solo album for you under your name. And so that's what we did. And it was an album called One Year. And we did a Denny Lane song on there called Say You Don't Mind. And that was a huge hit in the UK. And so I was off and running.
1: I realize that I've been in your eyes some kind of fool. What I do, what I did, it's to

0: And
1: Rod had convinced you to drop the Neil MacArthur and go back under your name with that sublime voice that you carried, and then you started having hits under your own name with some beautiful tracks.
0: It worked really well, yeah. It's funny because different countries know different tracks, depending on whether they were successful or not. So you always have to research when you go abroad which songs people know. We've got terribly caught up, particularly in the Zombies, when we went to the Far East, because they know all these romantic songs that often were B-sides, and they want you to play them. And Rod has always wanted to be rock and roll, hard-edged, you know, tough. They want to play these little romantic ditties, and Rod's going, we're playing that, that's ridiculous. But then the promoter starts putting the pressure on, and we've got to learn it on the spot and go out and play to big audiences. There was one in particular. It was a hit of mine called Miles Away. It was only a hit in the Philippines, but it was a big hit, huge. And Rod said, we're not playing that. We had to play. The first thing we did when we got there was a live TV, and they insisted we played Miles Away. We never rehearsed it. No one knew it. I got the words on the floor, pinned down on the floor. I didn't know it. I did it as a session. It was an hour out of my life, years before. And as soon as I left the studio, I couldn't remember. I'd forgotten it. I got all the words on the floor, Clive Davis.
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5: It's a beautiful day.
1: You became part of Elton John's record label itself, didn't you? The Rocket Record Company, and released then three studio albums with them that also were really successful for you.
0: Well, they were successful airplay-wise, but not so successful chart-wise. And I always regret that because Rocket Records really believed in their artists. They were a wonderful label. Never.

0: luck, we have it. I did three albums for them. The contract ended, and my next record was What Becomes of the Broken Hearted with Dave Stewart, which was a huge hit.
1: Did you feel a bit guilty?
0: I did feel a bit guilty, but I had something else on my mind as well. Because of a contractual detail, CBS chose to sue me at that time. And in many ways, that could have been the end of my career, because it was like 3 or 4 years out of my life that I couldn't work. I had contracts, but I couldn't honor them because I was being sued.

0: a wonderful thing happened. I was quite involved with the Alan Parsons Project. I sang on some of their albums. I got to know Alan. Alan actually worked on Odyssey and Oracle. He was an engineer at Abbey Road. So
1: yeah, I remember him telling me that, yeah.
0: He got the idea of getting some guys out of the Alan Parsons Project with me singing and forming a band. The band became Keats, and they only made one album. But he needed me out of this CBS court case. And over lunch, he arranged for it all to be dropped.
1: So once that was sorted out, then you continued to make your own music under your own name and got back together with Rod. When and where was it decided to start doing reunion concerts and tours of the Zombies?
0: Well, I mean, there was a big gap. I'd lost some momentum in my career, you know, so it was a very tough time. That band I mentioned, Keats, which was Eric Wilson's idea.
1: With David Paton.
0: With David Paton, yeah. Im Benson, Stuart Elliott. Peter Barnes from Camel was in it because we'd been working together. He's nothing to do with the Alan Parsons Project. He was the outsider who was auditing because he was working with me.

0: after that finished, that was a really tough time for me, the next few years. You have to learn how to survive in this business. It's as important as learning how to play music. Rod remembers this differently, so I'm just going to tell you how I remember it. I started a solo band with a guy called Don Airey, and he's been in many huge heavy rock bands like Rainbow and Gary Moore. And at the moment, he's in Deep Purple. He's the keyboard player in Deep Purple. He started calling me and saying, you know, you should be out on the road playing. And I just completely lost my momentum, probably lost my confidence too. He phoned three or four times, and I said, I can't. How am I going to do this after all these years? My last concert was in 1973 or 74, I think. But he kept calling. Okay, I'll do it. I said, fine, I'll put a band together. You don't have to come to rehearsals, we'll sort it, and that's what happened. That was the first time I'd been on stage for 23 years. That was in 1997.
1: How did that feel on that stage?
0: A little bit strange, but more than scared, I was intrigued because I didn't know if any sound was going to come out when I started singing. I just didn't know what was going to happen. So we got a band going. I got another keyboard player in, but he had an Achilles heel in that he wrote songs. And if anybody asked him to go and play his songs, he would just not turn up for my concerts. Well, this happened three or four times. And the last time, I don't know how we got through it. The keyboard player didn't even know who I was. And I came off stage and my heart was going so fast. I thought, if we go on like this, I'm going to have a heart attack. So I phoned Rod and I said, Rod, I've got 6 dates left on this tour. And Rod said, okay, I'll help you out. I'll do the 6 gigs, but I don't want to go back on the road. So he did, and he loved it. And those 6 gigs lasted from 1999 to 2024 when he was ill.

was adamant that we wouldn't call it The Zombies because the original meant it was only him and me. I mean, man, there are so many bands out there. There are bands out there claiming to be The Zombies that have no members of The Zombies in them. And we both had hits in our own name, but we played zombie tracks. And we were amazed, the interest in The Zombies. We thought that had all long gone. It took 7 years, I think. And eventually we talked it through with the other guys, Chris White, Hugh Grandy, Paul Atkinson, sadly had died. And they gave us their blessing. And then we started going out as The Zombies. And we built it up, and then we went to the States, and we were amazed at the reaction there. Building, building, building. 2019, we're inducted into the Rock and Roll Hall of Fame. It was a big deal.

0: The Zombies was always Rod's idea. It was always Rod's band. He was the musical director, arranger, leader of the band. Absolutely.
1: So, Colin, you've just wrapped up a 16-day headline tour of the UK, and now you're getting ready to hit the US. I don't know where you take the energy from.
0: Well, also, I'm recording a solo album at the moment, so I don't have much time to think
1: chat
0: about
1: where.
0: Sorry, I got to go. I'm really pleased because, I mean, you don't know how an album's like a painting. You don't know how it's going to end up when you start. So I don't know what's going to happen. But so far, it sounds pretty good. We're recording all my songs.

0: I just think your story and your career and your humility are all just fabulous, Colin. And I'm so glad that you didn't stay in your boring insurance job or your commerce job or anything. There's so much creativity and spunk about you. Even at 81 years of age, you're just like a kid.
1: Well, I'm as far as you are concerned. I am. You know, I think the business does keep you young. But I think there's a lot of downsides in the music industry. But one of the great upsides is you absolutely do not know what's going to happen next. So whoever you're interviewing, a manager or a record executive, they'll tell you, you know, if we do this, this will happen, and then that'll be a hit record, and then they'll do this big tour. They don't know. I'll tell you, it's a little secret. They don't know. So I've told you one of the big secrets about the music business, that no one knows what's going to happen tomorrow. And I like that, because it's exciting.
0: It is exciting. But as you alluded to earlier, it's a skill that you have to develop to handle the ups and downs. Coming off a number one hit and then being in the wilderness for a while is not an easy place to be. And you don't know what happens next. Then you're back up again with another number one hit. Who knows?
1: Yeah, it pays not to get too carried away with the successes, because you know that the dips are going to come. So, I mean, when we have hit records, you know, I mean, just recently in the Heritage chart here, Caroline Goodbye was number two about 4 weeks ago. So that was wonderful. And there have been other hit records over the years. But what I'm interested in is the next record. You know, I'm not going to sit here saying, isn't it great this record's in the charts? I'm worried about the next, or excited, a little bit worried, about the next one. That's the important thing. You know, what comes next?
0: I love it. And you just get better and better and better with age. I just love it.
1: Yeah. Well, there we are. You've got to get used to these things.
0: Yes, you do. It's a bit of a seesaw. Colin Blunstone, I'll let you go. You've been so generous with your time and with your stories.

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2: I gotcha! 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
2: I'm Mark Dransfield. The federal government has slammed a One Nation proposal which would give people early access to their superannuation. Workers would be able to remove a quarter of their super contributions to help them deal with the cost of living. People can currently access their super during times of severe financial stress, but Treasurer Jim Chalmers argues the One Nation policy would destroy the superannuation system.
3: Now, this is exactly what I mean when I say that One Nation are risky and dangerous when it comes to the financial situation of Australian workers.
2: Two people have died after a light plane crashed and sparked a grass fire at Logan, south of Brisbane, on Monday morning. More from Peter Jones.
4: Emergency services were called to a property at Mush Road at Chambers Flat. The beach

0: Jones Air News.
1: Meantime, investigations are underway into a plane crash at Miami International Airport. Five people died when an Amazon cargo plane crashed after landing. Two people on board survived. Back home, a man's been charged over an alleged stabbing at a Hobart Spotlight store that left a worker hospitalised. Pulse Tasmania reports police allege two men went to the rear of the Glenorchy store on Sunday and stole an item before an employee approached them and was assaulted, needing hospital treatment. Police later took two men into custody, charging one with wounding. A record $2.38 billion has been lost on New South Wales poker machines over 3 months. It's the second straight year the state has lost $1 million an hour to pokies. Wesley Mission Chief Executive Stu Cameron says the figures show gambling doesn't need more reviews for action to be taken.
2: We know the evidence. We know what needs to happen. We need real and substantial reform to begin to rein in the epidemic of harm that these machines are causing.
1: Vaccinations for bird flu have started in Adelaide. South Australia's Environment Minister, Emily Burke, says their focus for the moment is on native birds.
3: This is a national program where we will be vaccinating over 35 different species, which will be about 100 birds at Cleland Wildlife Park. And those species haven't necessarily been part of any trial before, so we will really be able to provide that research and that confidence to other states now to also participate in vaccination programs for those species, all going well.
1: And a surprise for a Melbourne second-hand dealer who's found a rocket launcher in a shipping container. Madeline Burke reports.
4: Police say it was like a scene out of the TV show Storage Wars in Melton South on Saturday. A business owner was unpacking five shipping containers he had purchased sight unseen to see what abandoned gems he might locate inside and sell. In one container from a deceased estate, he found a rocket launcher among several boxes containing military-related items. Specialist police from the Bomb Response Unit inspected the device, contacted the Australian Defence Force, who confirmed it was in working order and from the time of the Vietnam War. The rocket launcher was deemed safe and will be returned to the ADF.
1: Madeline Burke reporting. This is Air National News.
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1: First to tennis, and it's all about places in the quarterfinals at Flushing Meadows, as Air Sports Paul Walsh reports.
9: In a red letter day for the host nation, three of the first four places in the men's quarterfinals have been secured by Americans, with round of 16 wins to Ben Shelton, Francis Tiafoe and Alex Mitchelson, with the odd one out being Tommy Paul, who went down to the number two seed Carlos Alcaraz in straight sets. There are also strong performances from the locals in the women's draw, with wins to Jessica Pegula and Emma Navarro, along with Aryna Sabalenka and Linda Kozlova from the Czech Republic. Day 9 will see the remaining quarterfinals places filled with the All-American matchup between the number 4 seed Coco Gauff and the 14 seed Iva Jovic, with Jovic keen to draw on previous experience to get her through the match.
10: Last time I played her, it was a little bit of a heartbreaker and I had a lot of chances, so hopefully I can, you know, replicate. I think if I replicate this level, I'm definitely going to have my chances in that one.
9: Paul Walsh for Air Sport.
1: NRL and the Cowboys will challenge the Grade 2 high tackle charge for co-captain Reuben Cotter to allow him to line up against the Sharks in Saturday's elimination final. Coach Todd Payton says Cotter should be cleared.
11: I'm watching it again a couple of times. It looked like head on head. I thought Papa stayed down just in disappointment of dropping the ball, and then HIA assessment, he was cleared and come back to play.
1: And in AFL, scans have confirmed Sydney Swans captain Callum Mills has ruptured his ACL, marking an end to his finals campaign. Australian Independent Radio News.
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1: I'm Mark Dransfield. The federal government has slammed a One Nation proposal which would give people early access to their superannuation. Workers would be able to remove a quarter of their super contributions to help them deal with the cost of living. People can currently access their super during times of severe financial stress, but Treasurer Jim Chalmers argues the One Nation policy would destroy the superannuation system.
2: Now, this is exactly what I mean when I say that One Nation are risky and dangerous when it comes to the financial situation of Australian workers.
1: Two people have died after a light plane crashed and sparked a grass fire at Logan, south of Brisbane, on Monday morning. More from Peter Jones.
3: Emergency services were called to a property at Mush Road at Chambers Flat. The Beech A36 Bonanza took off from Archerfield Airport less than 10 minutes earlier. The wreckage sparked a grass fire, which the Queensland Fire Department had under control within 20 minutes of the crash. The Australian Transport Safety Bureau has launched an investigation into the disaster and is urging any witnesses to contact police immediately. Peter Jones, Air News.
1: Meantime, investigations are underway into a plane crash at Miami International Airport. Five people died when an Amazon cargo plane crashed after landing. Two people on board survived. Back home, a man's been charged over an alleged stabbing at a Hobart Spotlight store that left a worker hospitalised. Pulse Tasmania reports police allege two men went to the rear of the Glenorchy store on Sunday and stole an item before an employee approached them and was assaulted, needing hospital treatment. Police later took two men into custody, charging one with wounding. A record $2.38 billion has been lost on New South Wales poker machines over 3 months. It's the second straight year the state has lost $1 million an hour to pokies. Wesley Mission Chief Executive Stu Cameron says the figures show gambling doesn't need more reviews for action to be taken.
4: We know the evidence. We know what needs to happen. We need real and substantial reform to begin to rein in the epidemic of harm that these machines are causing.
1: Vaccinations for bird flu have started in Adelaide. South Australia's Environment Minister, Emily Burke, says their focus for the moment is on native birds.
5: This is a national program where we will be vaccinating over 35 different species, which will be about 100 birds at Cleland Wildlife Park. And those species haven't necessarily been part of any trial before, so we will really be able to provide that research and that confidence to other states now to also participate in the vaccination programs for those species, all going well.
1: And a surprise for a Melbourne second-hand dealer who's found a rocket launcher in a shipping container. Madeline Burke reports.
6: Police say it was like a scene out of the TV show Storage Wars in Melton South on Saturday. A business owner was unpacking five shipping containers he had purchased sight unseen to see what abandoned gems he might locate inside and sell. In one container from a deceased estate, he found a rocket launcher among several boxes containing military-related items. Specialist police from the Bomb Response Unit inspected the device, contacted the Australian Defence Force, who confirmed it was in working order and from the time of the Vietnam War. The rocket launcher was deemed safe and will be returned to the ADF.
1: Madeline Burke reporting. This is Air National News.
7: Delays on the Gateway Motorway, northbound through...
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1: First to tennis, and it's all about places in the quarterfinals at Flushing Meadows, as Air Sport's Paul Walsh reports.
12: In a red letter day for the host nation, three of the first four places in the men's quarterfinals have been secured by Americans, with round of 16 wins to Ben Shelton, Francis Tiafo and Alex Mitchelson, with the odd one out being Tommy Paul, who went down to the number two seed Carlos Alcaraz in straight sets. There are also strong performances from the locals in the women's draw, with wins to Jessica Pegula and Emma Navarro, along with Aryna Sabalenka and Linda Kosnova from the Czech Republic. Day 9 will see the remaining quarterfinals places filled with the All-American matchup between the number 4 seed Coco Gauff and the 14th seed Iva Jovic, with Jovic keen to draw on previous experience to get her through the match.
13: last time I played her, it was a little bit of a heartbreaker and I had a lot of chances. So hopefully I can, you know, replicate. I think if I replicate this level, I'm definitely going to have my chances in that one.
14: Paul Walsh for Airsport.
1: NRL and the Cowboys will challenge the grade 2 high tackle charge for co-captain Reuben Cotter to allow him to line up against the Sharks in Saturday's elimination final. Coach Todd Payton says Cotter should be cleared.
15: I'm watching it again a couple of times. It looked like head on head. I thought Papa stayed down just in disappointment of dropping the ball, and then HIA assessment, he was cleared and come back to play.
1: And in AFL, scans have confirmed Sydney Swans captain Callum Mills has ruptured his ACL, marking an end to his finals campaign. Australian Independent Radio News.
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1: Delays on the Gateway Motorway, northbound through...
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6: Suzuki!
0: Sydney have been dealt a huge blow ahead of their home preliminary final next week. Alex Riddell reports.
7: Scans have confirmed Sydney Swans captain Callum Mills has ruptured his ACL, marking an end to his finals campaign. Mills suffered the injury in Sydney's 53-point qualifying win over Brisbane. The club says Mills will speak to a knee specialist in the coming days to determine the optimal time for surgery. It's the latest setback for the 29-year-old who missed the Swans' 2024 grand final loss due to a hamstring strain. All five players involved in the Pullman Hotel incident remain on the sidelines, while key forward Joel Amati looks set to be recalled after recovering from an Achilles injury. While winger Justin McInerney, who had been dealing with a hamstring issue, is nearing full fitness. Alex Riddell reporting.
0: Cowboys co-captain Reuben Cotter will front the NRL judiciary tonight in a bid to be available for Saturday's elimination final against the Sharks. He's facing a two-match ban for high contact on retiring Raider Josh Papalili.
8: I thought it was head-on-head and I didn't see as much in that.
0: And the Australian Opals have gone down to Belgium by 12 points at the Women's Basketball World Cup. Their campaign isn't over yet. They'll play the loser of Italy versus China in a qualification final. Australian Independent Radio News.
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9: Good morning. The run down the Bruce Highway starting to build from about Boundary Road down to the Pine Rivers Bridge. Getting onto the Gateway, not too bad right now. Gympie Road, though, is slow from Lingfield Road to Beams Road in Castledine. The run down Sandgate Road from Deegan down through Boondall and Virginia is looking pretty good. And no dramas early. Old Northern Road heading through Albany Creek down towards McDowell. 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A shower or two coming up today, a top expected of 24 degrees, and currently in Caboolture, we're sitting on 16. Chop it over another check in 30 on 99.7 Bridge FM.
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1: In news headlines, I'm Lee Harrison. Making news today, more than 300,000 passengers are now stranded across Indonesia as volcanic ash caused a second day of disruptions. Almost 3,000 flights have been cancelled or delayed after a volcano began erupting late on Friday. An investigation's underway after a woman was found dead and a man found unresponsive in a unit in Sydney's west. Officers responding to a Concern for Welfare report found the woman's body at Wentworthville. One Nation is being urged to take up briefings with the superannuation industry to discuss their proposed changes. The minor party believes workers should be able to have early access to their super by reducing the compulsory contribution. And the Unions for Nurses and Midwives is launching a fresh campaign on aged care staffing. In AIRR Sport, Geelong's Mark Blixarve says his side are full of belief heading into their semi-final against Fremantle in Perth this week. He says they're excited to test themselves against the competition's strongest team. And Cowboys co-captain Reuben Cotter will front the NRL judiciary tonight in a bid to be available for Saturday's elimination final against the Sharks. He's facing a two-match ban for high contact on retiring Raider Josh Papali'i. These stories and more today. This is AIRR News.
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7: Skimpy Road, heavy from Linkfield Road to Beams Road in Castleline. The run down the Bruce Highway is extending now from Deception Bay Road all the way down towards Dolly's Rocks Road and onto the Pine Rivers Bridge. Pretty good run on Sandgate Road this morning as you make your way down through Boondall and down through Virginia. A crash on Ellison Road around Kirby Road heading through Geebung, and the run down South Pine Road is not too bad through Everton Park and heading down towards Enoggera. 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A shower or two this morning, a top of 24 degrees. And currently in Newport, we're sitting on 14. 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

0: has issued a plea for people to stop posting what she described as fake AI garbage in the wake of the singer's death. 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
1: Delays on the Gateway Motorway, northbound through...
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0: Suzuki! Cronulla players are shrugging off their home ground snub from the NRL. Instead of playing their elimination final against the Cowboys at Shark Park, they'll head to Alliance Stadium instead. Prop Adam Fanua Blake says the change of venue won't matter come Saturday night.
6: You work hard to get a home semi, but in saying that, it doesn't really faze me too much. Play wherever. Come finals time, you want to be in the finals, and then now that it's here, it's ready to go.
0: Geelong's Mark Blixarve says his side are full of belief heading into their semi-final against Fremantle in Perth this week. He says they're excited to test themselves against the competition's strongest team.
7: They're more dangerous if they're on the ropes, I think. They'll be swinging. So, we're expecting their best. They'll have a great crowd behind them, and they've been very good this whole year and been able to bounce back. So, I'd say they just reset, go again, and it'll be on.
0: Contact training limits will be introduced for the upcoming AFL pre-season in a bid to further reduce avoidable head impacts and concussion risks. And scans have confirmed Wallabies fly half Carter Gordon suffered a broken leg in his side's 28-all draw with Argentina. He's expected to be sidelined for at least 6 weeks. Australian Independent Radio News.
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8: The run down the Bruce Highway is pretty busy at the moment as you make your way from Deception Bay Road all the way to the Pine Rivers Bridge. Slow going two on Gympie Road, heading down through Castle Line around Beams Road. Sandgate Road, not too bad. Bit of a slow patch on the gateway around Boondall. It's a good run on Old Northern Road coming out of Albany Creek, down onto South Pine Road, slow through Everton Park, all the way down towards Enoggera now. Men, Movember wants you to know prostate checks start with a blood test. No fingers anywhere. 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That's our sponsor. A shower or two this morning, top of 24 degrees. Currently in Wavell Heights, we're sitting on 14. 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
1: This is ANU's Queensland. I'm Lee Harrison. Fire crews have worked to bring a number of blazes across the state under control. A large grass fire in South Ripley was causing concern for a cluster of homes yesterday afternoon, but is now contained. Meantime, south of Rockhampton, crews were kept busy working to control a grass fire, which sparked an emergency declaration. Investigations are continuing into a fatal light plane crash in Logan. The aircraft was in the air for just minutes when it crashed into a property at Stocklea, sparking a large grass fire and killing the man and woman on board. More headaches for Brisbane commuters coming up following the strike by ferry staff, which caused major inconvenience during river fire. Steve Barker reports.
2: An 11th hour overture from Kelsian, the owner of River City Ferries, including back pay on the offer before employees, failed to prevent strikes on the night of river fire. This forced thousands to join long queues for buses and alternative transportation. Unions are still pushing for a 6% pay rise, along with changes to meal breaks, shift scheduling and other workplace issues. River City Ferries maintains it takes safety concerns seriously and had offered to address 99% of the shift issues, but the offer was rejected by staff. General Manager Paul Rigby says they're disappointed employees voted against the proposed enterprise agreement. Now, another 24-hour strike is scheduled for this Thursday. Steve Barker, Air News.
1: Meanwhile, unionised staff at the University of Queensland will take part in a half-day strike this afternoon as they fight for a better pay deal and improved conditions. The National Tertiary Education Union have rejected a proposed wage increase of 2.8%. Queensland Secretary Michael McNally says they're also demanding stronger human oversight when AI is used to make decisions affecting workers.
3: We want humans to make decisions about whether or not someone's meeting their probationary requirements, not some algorithm. We want people to be making decisions about whether or not someone is performing poorly. All of the other universities that have agreed to their enterprise agreements in this round so far have agreed to include an AI clause.
1: And an old fishing shack has sold for almost $2 million, snapped up in a pre-auction deal by the deceased owner's granddaughter. With more on that story, Peter Jones.
4: The rugged two-bedroom cottage in Alcumi Street, Wynnum, went for just over $1.8 million and features a cold room for the daily catch and a 923-square-metre block just metres from the waterfront. While it was built in the 70s, the land has remained in the hands of pioneer fishing family, the Kastners, for four generations. After her pre-auction offer was accepted last week, that legacy is set to live on for a fifth. The Wynnum shack was one of 128 scheduled auctions across southeast Queensland over the past week, with Domain recording a preliminary clearance rate of 17%. Peter Jones, Air News.
1: To sport now, and in the NRL, Cowboys co-captain Reuben Cotter will learn his fate at tonight's NRL judiciary. North Queensland's entered a not guilty plea for a grade 2 careless high tackle. At the US Open, 8th seed Iga Swiatek has been beaten by Chinese qualifier Qin Wen Zhang 7-5-6-3 in the fourth round. And in Formula One, Isaac Hadjar won't race for Red Bull at this week's Spanish Grand Prix due to a wrist injury. It's the third consecutive race Hadjar will sit out. This is ANU's Queensland.
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7: Multi-vehicle crash on Anzac Avenue, eastbound, left lane after School Road heading through Kalanga. Some delays on the Bruce Highway this morning from around Deception Bay Road all the way to the Pine Rivers Bridge, back around Burpengary East as well. Starting to build on Anzac Avenue between Rothwell and Kippering. Slow on Gympie Road, around Beams Road through Castleline. A little bit of a slow patch too on the Deegan Deviation heading up to the racetrack and up onto the gateway through Deegan. Slow going too on Sandgate Road through Boondall, both directions around Nudgee College, and South Pine Road on the build through Everton Park down towards Anogra. Every minute of every day, a child is admitted to hospital. 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That's our sponsor. A shower or two possible this morning. A top expected of 24 degrees. Currently in McDowell, we're sitting on 17. 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

0: Paul Walsh reports.
1: Six-times Grand Slam champion Iga Swiatek has been defeated in her round of 16 match against Shen Wenjian from China in straight sets, 7-5, 6-3. Swiatek came out aggressively and led 5-love in the first set before the former world number 4 struck back to take control and book her third quarterfinals place at the US Open. Also to advance fifth seed Mira Andreeva, who lost her first set to Anastasia Potapova, but then came back strongly to win in 3, 5-7, 6-4, 6-3.
2: Yeah, I mean, for sure it was not an easy match. I know Nastia for a very long time, and yeah, I'm pretty happy with how I stayed in the fight.
1: Still to come, Jovic versus Gaff, Osaka taking on Rybakina, and for the men, Zverev taking on Dedari. Paul Walsh for Air Sport.
0: And supercars fans are reflecting on the life of racing legend Peter Brock on the 20th anniversary of his death. 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
4: A multi-vehicle crash wrapping up on Anzac Avenue eastbound after School Road through Kalanga. Still some big delays coming down the Bruce Highway as you make your way from Deception Bay Road all the way to the Pine Rivers Bridge. Heavy on Anzac Avenue between Rothwell and Kippering. A crash old Gympie Road around Boundary Road as you make your way through Dakabin. Slow going on Gympie Road around Beams Road through Castledine. Very heavy on Sandgate Road from Boondall all the way down towards Virginia. And South Pine Road, a slow run too as you make your way down through Everton Park and Anagra. Sanford Road, slow from Capera to Mitchelton. 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That's our sponsor. Maybe a shower or two this morning, but fine apart from that. A top expected of 24 degrees. Currently in Hendra, we're sitting on 18. 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
1: Join in the 150th year celebrations at Humbibong State School on Friday the 11th and Saturday the 12th of September. 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
1: This is ANU's Queensland. I'm Lee Harrison. Fire crews have worked to bring a number of blazes across the state under control. A large grass fire in South Ripley was causing concern for a cluster of homes yesterday afternoon, but is now contained. Meantime, south of Rockhampton, crews were kept busy working to control a grass fire, which sparked an emergency declaration. Investigations are continuing into a fatal light plane crash in Logan. The aircraft was in the air for just minutes when it crashed into a property at Stocklea, sparking a large grass fire and killing the man and woman on board. More headaches for Brisbane commuters coming up following the strike by ferry staff, which caused major inconvenience during river fire. Steve Barker reports.
2: An 11th-hour overture from Kelsian, the owner of River City Ferries, including back pay on the offer before employees, failed to prevent strikes on the night of river fire. This forced thousands to join long queues for buses and alternative transportation. Unions are still pushing for a 6% pay rise, along with changes to meal breaks, shift scheduling and other workplace issues. River City Ferries maintains it takes safety concerns seriously and had offered to address 99% of the shift issues, but the offer was rejected by staff. General Manager Paul Rigby says they're disappointed employees voted against the proposed enterprise agreement. Now, another 24-hour strike is scheduled for this Thursday. Steve Barker, Air News.
1: Meanwhile, unionised staff at the University of Queensland will take part in a half-day strike this afternoon as they fight for a better pay deal and improved conditions. The National Tertiary Education Union have rejected a proposed wage increase of 2.8%. Queensland Secretary Michael McNally says they're also demanding stronger human oversight when AI is used to make decisions affecting workers.
3: We want humans to make decisions about whether or not someone's meeting their probationary requirements, not some algorithm. We want people to be making decisions about whether or not someone is performing poorly. All of the other universities that have agreed to their enterprise agreements in this round so far have agreed to include an AI clause.
1: And an old fishing shack has sold for almost $2 million, snapped up in a pre-auction deal by the deceased owner's granddaughter. With more on that story, Peter Jones.
4: The rugged two-bedroom cottage in Alcumie Street, Wynnum, went for just over $1.8 million and features a cold room for the daily catch and a 923-square-metre block just metres from the waterfront. While it was built in the 70s, the land has remained in the hands of pioneer fishing family the Kastners for four generations. After her pre-auction offer was accepted last week, that legacy is set to live on for a fifth. The Wynnum Shack was one of 128 scheduled auctions across southeast Queensland over the past week, with Domain recording a preliminary clearance rate of 17%. Peter Jones, Air News.
1: To sport now, and in the NRL, Cowboys co-captain Reuben Cotter will learn his fate at tonight's NRL judiciary. North Queensland's entered a not guilty plea for a grade 2 careless high tackle. At the US Open, 8th seed Iga Swiatek has been beaten by Chinese qualifier Qin Wen Zhang 7-5-6-3 in the fourth round. And in Formula One, Isaac Hadjar won't race for Red Bull at this week's Spanish Grand Prix due to a wrist injury. It's the third consecutive race Hadjar will sit out. This is ANU's Queensland.
5: Delays on the Gateway Motorway, northbound through...
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10: A multi-vehicle crash still being wrapped up on Anzac Avenue eastbound around School Road through Kalanga. The run down the Bruce Highway is still pretty slow at the moment from Deception Bay Road to the Pine Rivers Bridge. Slow coming off the Bruce Highway through Deception Bay Road up towards D-Bay. A busy run too on Anzac Avenue between Rothwell and Kippering and also Rothwell in towards Mango Hill. Slow going too at the moment on Gympie Road at Beams Road through Castle Line and down through Chermside and Sanford Road. A busy run at the moment too coming through Fernie Hills, through Capera and down towards Mitchelton. 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That's our sponsor. A shower or two possible this morning, sunny after that. A top expected today of about 24 degrees. Currently in Arana Hills, we're sitting on 19. Chopper Dave, another check in 30 minutes on 99.7 Bridge FM.
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5: Suzuki!
6: Sydney have been dealt a huge blow ahead of their home preliminary final next week. Alex Riddell reports.
7: Scans have confirmed Sydney Swans captain Callum Mills has ruptured his ACL, marking an end to his finals campaign. Mills suffered the injury in Sydney's 53-point qualifying win over Brisbane. The club says Mills will speak to a knee specialist in the coming days to determine the optimal time for surgery. It's the latest setback for the 29-year-old who missed the Swans' 2024 grand final loss due to a hamstring strain. All five players involved in the Pullman Hotel incident remain on the sidelines, while key forward Joel Amati looks set to be recalled after recovering from an Achilles injury. While winger Justin McInerney, who had been dealing with a hamstring issue, is nearing full fitness. Alex Riddell reporting.
6: Cowboys co-captain Reuben Cotter will front the NRL judiciary tonight in a bid to be available for Saturday's elimination final against the Sharks. He's facing a two-match ban for high contact on retiring Raider Josh Papalili.
8: I thought it was head-on-head and I didn't think I was much in that.
6: And the Australian Opals have gone down to Belgium by 12 points at the Women's Basketball World Cup. Their campaign isn't over yet. They'll play the loser of Italy versus China in a qualification final. Australian Independent Radio News.
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9: Traffic lights on flash on Gympie Road and Francis Road through Launton. The run down the Bruce Highway still a little bit slow around Mango Hill. Not too bad on Anzac Avenue now between Rothwell and Kippering. Good run on Gympie Road through Castleline, down through Chermside. Bit of traffic around Murphy Road. Sandgate Road's okay from Deegan all the way down towards Clayfield. And South Pine Road starting to ease now between Everton Park and Anogra. Good run down Samford Road now through Capera, down through Mitchelton. And no big problems at this stage as you make your way along Lower King Street heading out of Caboolture. A little bit of traffic though coming off the Bruce Highway heading towards Caboolture. 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
10: Good morning. The three-day forecast for Moreton Bay and the northern suburbs for your Tuesday. We'll reach a maximum of 25 degrees. Partly cloudy, medium chance of showers during the morning and the afternoon with light winds. And for your Wednesday, a minimum of 13, maximum 25. The chance of a fog in the west early in the morning, mostly sunny. Slight chance of a shower at night with light winds. And for your Thursday, a minimum of 15, maximum 23. Partly cloudy, medium chance of showers most likely in the morning with light winds. It is currently 21 degrees in Redcliffe.
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I hope that one got you dancing in your kitchen. Good morning, I'm Sandy. I'll be keeping you company until 12 o'clock. Thank you so much for joining me. And to all the dads, stepdads, everybody that's put in a father role, even some of the women that step in as dads, I hope you got spoiled on Father's Day. Happy belated Father's Day to all the wonderful fathers. And I hope you have a fun day and had some chockies and maybe someone else cooked the barbecue, because we all know in Australia only men cook the barbecues. So if you've had a great Father's Day, if you've got anything else to give me a shout out about, the text lines are always open on 0411 626 997. Now this morning I have some wonderful guests doing some really important things in our local community. Shortly, Mari Stewart from Zonta Club Inn at Redcliffe will pop in to talk about their Pay It Forward program, supporting local women who are facing financial challenges, including women experience homelessness and victim survivors of domestic and family violence. And around 9:40, I'll be chatting with Colin Scobie, talking about mangroves, very, very important topic, an interesting upcoming event that we'll talk about exploring the importance of mangroves and our local environment. And after 11, Alan, Programs Manager, and Angela, Community Engagement and Creative Officer at Redcliffe Youth Space, will tell us all about Picnic Hill, a fantastic local initiative bringing people of all ages and interests together. So get your cuppa and your pen and paper, get comfy. Plenty of coming up, and along, of course, with great rock variety, always a no repeat workday. And I'm going to throw in some jokes a little bit later. Oh, and I just want to give a shout out. A gentleman by the, oh, a lady, somebody by the name of Robin, my apologies, has messaged in this morning and said they lost their car key, has a dog whistle attached in the Clontarf area yesterday, and is asking if I could give a shout out to anybody that possibly found it. If you've popped it into one of the local shops or to the police station, could you either give us a call on 3284 5000, or you can give Robin a call on 0400 308 365, and they're offering a reward. Back to the great rock variety.

0: 99.7 Bridge FM, Simply Red. Good morning. It was Sandy. Thank you for your company. Now, I have made a little mistake. Mari Stewart from Zonta will be talking about Pay It Forward after 10 o'clock, but anytime soon we'll be chatting with Colin Scobie about the importance of mangroves, very important. But also, if you are looking for a job or thinking of changing your career path, why not head down to the Job Connect Expo Tuesday, September 15, from 10 a.m. to 2 p.m. at the Hub in Caboolture. 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
1: Got some lights on flash at the moment for your run through Launton for Gympie Road and Francis Road just outside the showgrounds. The Bruce Highway still seeing a little bit of a build through North Lakes, but it is starting to ease pretty quickly now. The Gateway Motorway looking fine. Bald Hills to Nudgee. Gympie Road slows up through Castledine, through Chermside and Kedron. 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

0: 99.7 Bridge FM, bit alive there for you. Love that band. Good morning, it was Sandy. Now, Colin Scobie joins me to tell us about a fascinating upcoming event talking about mangroves happening on Thursday, September 17 at the Deception Bay Environmental Hub. Good morning, Colin.
1: Hey, how are you, Sandy? Good.
0: Welcome back after your little hiatus.
1: Yeah, that's good. Yeah, no, it's a good holiday.
0: Good. We all need them.
1: It's a welcome break.
0: Yeah. So for people who might not realise just important how mangroves are and what role they play in the local community, Moreton Bay environment.
1: Yeah, so, yeah, look, thanks, Sandy. We've got a couple of speakers this time. One is Jack Hill, and he's going to be talking to us about mangroves. Mangroves are critically important in this area, of course, in the subtropics. That's where we get all our fishlings and all that sort of stuff, where our fish come out. And then the other speaker is Catherine Lovelock, and she's going to be talking about blue carbon that's going on up at the Sunshine Coast. So, there's a couple of great speakers, and it's not this Thursday, but the following Thursday, the 17th of September at the Deception Bay Environment.
0: What time does it kick off?
1: It kicks off at 7 o'clock, so 7 to 9. Right, and if you go to the Rotary Redcliffe Sunrise page, you'll see it. Also, it'll be on the Facebook as well.
0: But I'll share everything later.
1: But if you go to the website, you'll into the Rotary calendar, you'll see the couple of speakers there.
0: Okay. So and there's a QR code there on the page too that you can to register.
1: Yeah, that's right. Yeah, now it'd be good to register because that ensures that you get your bicky as well. That's right. But they're getting more and more popular, so it's good to register because we're starting to it's not full, but we put out so many chairs, and the last thing we want to do is be putting out more chairs, you know, if there's some.
0: Yes, exactly. So it's good. You do get great turnouts.
1: Yeah, we do.
0: So many people interesting in our environment.
1: Yeah. So the mangroves, and there's lots of mangroves all around the place. If you go down to the creek, there's a drain that goes out near the down at Contaff. There's a creek that runs out there.
0: Oh, yeah. I know what you mean. Yeah,
1: and there's a whole lot of activities and things out there. Near the information centre, there's a creek going out there. Well, it's actually a stormwater creek, right?
0: Yeah.
1: It's not an actual creek at all, but it's a stormwater, and there's lots of mangroves there, right? And if you go walking down there, you'll see there's about six different types of mangroves, right?
0: Oh, true. I didn't know that. Okay.
1: Yeah, and if you just got to be very observant, right, because some of the mangroves have rhizomes that actually are under the ground,
0: They come up. Walk on them.
1: Yeah, that's right. Yeah, that's right. And then there's some that are above the ground. There's another one there that's actually called the white mangrove, and that's quite a dangerous one. It's called a milky mangrove. And
0: dangerous to who?
1: Well, to your eyes.
0: Oh, so if you pick them up and touch them.
1: Yeah, if you break the leaf.
0: So don't go playing with the mangroves, people.
1: No, that's right. We just know which mangrove you're talking about.
0: Yeah,
1: you're looking
0: and
1: at,
0: we
1: right?
0: should be looking after them and not walking all over them and pulling them out anyway.
1: Well, there's legislation now that you can't rip up the mangroves, right? So that's a thing. That's a good blessing. But so that's a good spot. That's a good local spot on Contaff to go and have a look. But of course, there's mangroves all around up there. There's a big Dolly's Dock Road.
0: Is there?
1: There's a whole lot of mangroves and things up there.
0: And Deception Bay. The kids used to always play in the mangroves and catch the little toads that came in, have a look at them, and then release them. Great spot for kids to play down there.
1: It is. No, it's good. And Jack is full of. Jack Hill, he's a mine of knowledge, that guy, right?
0: Yes, I sort of looked a bit information of him, yes.
1: Yeah, no, Jack's just a mine full of stuff, you know. We had him at a presentation one other time, and he'll do these core samples into the ground, and then you heat it up to like 700 degrees, and then you measure the carbon content in it, and that gives you the carbon content in the soil,
0: And I guess that's getting worse, would it?
1: The carbon. Well, I don't know. I mean, Jack would be the guy that would know more about that.
0: Yeah, I'm sure that's a question people can ask.
1: Yeah, that's right. Yeah, that's right. But Jack's the guru one.
0: And you have time for an information center, talk afterwards, questions and answers session?
1: Yeah, so Jack would probably talk for half an hour and then there'd be a few questions afterwards. And then the other speaker, of course, is Catherine Lovelock. She's quite interesting as well because there's a big...
0: Professor at the School of Biological Science.
1: Yeah, that's right. So she's in a big project up at the Sunshine Coast where there's a whole lot of wetlands and, of course, you can't... I mean, you could drain it, but, of course, and then build houses on it, but it's a bit of a problem, you know, because you'll get a cyclone coming in there and say, hey, presto... It'll flood all the houses, right? But what they've done is they've quarantined that area off into a blue carbon area. So it belongs to the council, of course, so they are able to sell that off, that carbon content off, right? So I don't know all the details of it, but Catherine Lovelock is the person, and she's going to be speaking on that night as well, which is the 17th of September at 7 o'clock. So there's a couple of good speakers that are coming up.
0: And the address is 7 Joseph Crescent, Deception. But I had a bit of trouble finding it the first time I went there because it's sort of tucked down, but right down near the waterfront, up past the library and up that way along that road.
1: Yeah, that's right. And if you can't get there, you can... you can go online.
0: Yes,
1: that's right.
0: Fantastic.
1: So that's getting more and more popular as well, right? So
0: I'm not much of a night driver, so I like to do things online. I'm a bit of a wuss places at night time.
1: and it's good because we're getting a lot of people from the south side actually logging on because they're getting to hear about the event as well.
0: And that's fantastic.
1: Yeah, that's right. And so I guess the radio station's probably doing a good job in getting the word out there. Mm-hmm. We write it up in some magazines as well, so you'll see it in like the Morton Daily or the Redcliffe Guide or something like this, right? So you'll see it about in some other magazines. You just got to keep your eyes peeled onto those magazines as to what's going on. But there's two good speakers on the 17th, so hop along and register, which would be good. Yeah. Generally, after these events, when I come and talk to you, Sandy, a few people will log on and register.
0: Fantastic.
1: I see the tick, the little tick in the box, so that's a good
0: So it's simple as going to your favourite search engine and putting talking about wetlands and climate, or I just popped in the Deception Bay Environmental Hub and all the information. That's just a fantastic website to have a look as well, see what they do there and register, like Colin said, just to make sure you get your cup of tea and your bickies and a seat.
1: Yeah, but you can also go to REF, Redcliffe. It's not the Redcliffe Environmental Forum but it's another. What's it called? What's REF stand for? Rehabilitate, Educate and Facilitate, right? It's the Redcliffe, used to be the Redcliffe Environmental Forum, and they've got it on there as well. So you can register there as well. So that's a couple of ways they can do it.
0: Fantastic. All right, thanks for your time. As always, Colin, been a pleasure. Interesting topics, as always. I'll talk to you next month.
1: Thank you. Awesome. Yes, not a problem.
0: Back to the Great Rock Variety with Robert Cray Band. 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
6: 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Well, I'm going to have to quickly sneak in a joke before the top of the hour. It's all about a young husband who walked through the front door after work and his wife threw her arms around his neck excited. Darling, I have wonderful news. I'm a month overdue. I think we're going to have a baby. The clinic ran a test, but until today, the results came back and let's keep it strictly between us. The next afternoon, a representative from the power company rang the doorbell because the couple had forgotten to settle their previous month's statement. Are you Mrs. Smith? You're a month overdue, you know. How on earth did you know that? Stammered the woman. Ma'am, it's right here in the official files, the utility worker replied. Well, what's in public records? Why is it in the public records? Of course it is, he said. Well, let me discuss this with my husband tonight. When she recounted the entire story that evening, the husband was in absolute rage. First thing the following morning, he stormed into the electric company's service lobby, slammed his hand on the counter and yelled, "What is the meaning of this? Who gave you people permission to keep files declaring my wife is a month overdue? What business is it of yours? Sir, please lower your voice. It's not really that big a deal. All you have to do is pay us." "Pay you," the husband barked. "What happens if I refuse to give you any money?" "Well, sir, in that case, company policy gives us no choice but to cut yours off." The husband went white as a sheet. "And what is my poor wife supposed to do then?" The clerk shrugged. "I don't know, sir. I guess you'll have to just use a candle." Back to the great rock variety.